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0: 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We got some George Strait and Tracy Lawrence lined up for you after the break. Just Because Day, what is something you'd buy yourself today for absolutely no reason? 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

0: Tracy Lawrence right there, Renegades, Rebels, and Rogues on today's Best Country Old Rad. We got Travis Tritt, Vince Gill, and Trish Yearwood on the way in a no-talk triple play. 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
0: For tonight, lows in the lower 60s, east winds around 5 miles per hour. Tomorrow, sunny, highs mid-80s, south winds 5 to 10 miles per hour. Tomorrow night, mostly clear in the evening, becoming partly cloudy with lows in the upper 60s and south winds 10 to 15 miles per hour, gusting up to 25. And on your Saturday, mostly sunny and warmer, highs mid-90s, south winds 15 to 20 miles per hour, gusting up to 30.
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0: X's and O's. That's Trish Yearwood wrapping up a No Talk Triple Play on Old Red 99.5. We got Lynn Anderson and more lined up and on the way for you. Hey, get ready for game day with the Husker Insight Luncheons at the Beatrice Legion, held the Thursday before each Husker game from noon to 1. 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The first luncheon is next Thursday, September 3rd, with Steve Sipple breaking down the Huskers and previewing the matchup with Ohio. 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
1: Fox News, I'm Tom Graham. Rescue teams searching along mountainous terrain along the Nepal-China border after a mudslide, earthquake, and mass flooding hit. Fox's Jeff Paul.
2: Hundreds are still missing, including dozens of Americans. President Trump promising help.
3: We've spoken to the leadership and we let them know anything they want will happen.
2: Rescue teams have reportedly found bodies hundreds of miles downstream from the most devastated areas.
1: Nearly 400 confirmed dead so far. A Change.org petition to rename Nashville International Airport after country singer Dolly Parton now has more than 138,000 signatures. Tennessee Senator and candidate for governor Marsha Blackburn floating a potential holiday.
4: September 25th, which would be 9-2-5.
1: Referring to Parton's 9-5 movie and hit song. 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

John Anderson in the middle of a big block of commercial-free country on Old Red. It's a Throwback Thursday. That was swinging. We're keeping the music going with Colin Ray.

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0: 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We got the Zac Brown Band with Jimmy Buffett and some Pam Tillis coming up for you. 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
0: For tonight, lows in the lower 60s, east winds around 5 miles per hour. Tomorrow, sunny, highs mid 80s, south winds 5 to 10 miles per hour. Tomorrow night, mostly clear in the evening, becoming partly cloudy with lows in the upper 60s and south winds 10 to 15 miles per hour, gusting up to 25. And on your Saturday, mostly sunny and warmer, highs mid-90s, south winds 15 to 20 miles per hour, gusting up to 30.
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1: News. I'm Tom Regani. The gloves are coming off in the battle over a proposed immigration enforcement tool, Fox's John Saucier reports.
2: A group of Democratic senators is urging U.S. Immigration and Customs Enforcement to abandon its plan to equip officers with electric shock gloves. In a letter sent to ICE's acting director this week, questioned the agency's rationale for spending up to $20 million on these devices, as well as its ability to deploy them safely and appropriately.
1: The White House plans to offer cybersecurity services to the states in response to a suspected Iranian hack of the nation's water infrastructure.
3: The Federal Cybersecurity and Infrastructure Agency, or CISA, says more than 100 internet-exposed water systems were targeted in July alone. The nonprofit Center for Inland Security warns AI will accelerate the problem.
1: It's Fox's Jennifer Griffin. 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
4: Sprained wrist, ankle twist. 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

0: 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Peace of my heart. Wrapping up a big block of commercial-free country on Old Red. We got Hal Ketchum and Garth Brooks lined up and on the way for you. Got something to say? We want to hear it. 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

0: Not counting you, Garth Brooks on Old Red 99.5. On the way, it's three without me. We got Hank Jr., Joe Diffie, and John Anderson coming up.
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0: For tonight, lows in the lower 60s, east winds around 5 miles per hour. Tomorrow, sunny, highs mid-80s, south winds 5 to 10 miles per hour. Tomorrow night, mostly clear in the evening, becoming partly cloudy with lows in the upper 60s, and south winds 10 to 15 miles per hour, gusting up to 25. And on your Saturday, mostly sunny and warmer, highs mid-90s, south winds 15 to 20 miles per hour, gusting up to 30.
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0: Today's Best Country Old Red, that's John Anderson, Seminole Wind, wrapping up a no-talk triple play. Hey, Texas College has forfeited the game for Saturday for the Doan Tigers home opener, so no game this Saturday. The Tigers' next game is a road trip to Dakota Wesleyan on September 5th. Stick around, we got Shenandoah and more on the way.
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3: News. I'm Ted Lindner. A federal judge tonight has halted, at least for now, attempts to implement President Trump's executive order limiting mail-in voting. The jury is the case in the trial of Lindsey Clancy, the Massachusetts mother charged with murdering her three children. Fox's Brian Yenis is there.
4: They must decide if the prosecution proved beyond a reasonable doubt that Clancy had the substantial capacity to understand the killings were wrong and could control her actions.
3: The defense claims Clancy was suffering from postpartum depression and mental illness. Tensions between the U.S. and Canada continue to rise during the tariff war. U.S. Ambassador to the U.N. Mike Waltz says Canada would have had their deal if the country didn't export Chinese products into the U.S.
5: You can't then let China take advantage, what they call transshipment, and start dumping their goods into Canada just to dump their goods in the United States.
3: Ambassador Waltz on Fox's The Ingram Angle. 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

0: Today's Best Country Old Red, 5 minutes. Lori Morgan wrapping up a big block of commercial-free country on your Throwback Thursday. 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

0: I go back. That's Kenny Chesney on Old Red 99.5. On the way, a no-talk triple play. Martina McBride, Pam Tillis, and Mary Chapin Carpenter.
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2: Now, here's your weather.
0: For tonight, lows in the lower 60s. East winds around 5 miles per hour. Tomorrow, sunny. Highs mid-80s. South winds 5 to 10 miles per hour. Tomorrow night, mostly clear in the evening, becoming partly cloudy with lows in the upper 60s. And south winds 10 to 15 miles per hour, gusting up to 25. And on your Saturday, mostly sunny and warmer, highs mid-90s, south winds 15 to 20 miles per hour, gusting up to 30.
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0: 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We got Waylon Jennings and more lined up and on the way for your Throwback Thursday. 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
1: Fox News, I'm Sue Guzman. The jury now deliberating in the murder trial of Lindsay Clancy, the Massachusetts mother charged with murdering her three children. Fox's Brian Yenis is in Plymouth.
2: They must decide if the prosecution proved beyond a reasonable doubt that Clancy had the substantial capacity to understand the killings were wrong and could control her actions.
1: And the defense says Clancy was suffering from postpartum depression and mental illness and claims she's not criminally responsible. President Trump signing an executive order renaming one of the Great Lakes thanks to the trade war with Canada.
3: President Trump signing an executive order renaming Lake Ontario Lake America effective immediately.
4: Canada's been ripping us off for a long time on trade.
3: Jointly owned by both nations, the White House argues the deepest parts of the lake's waters lie within United States territory.
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0: 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Tim McGraw wrapping up a big block of commercial-free country. We got Brad Paisley and Tanya Tucker lined up and on the way for you. Hey, when the sky starts getting ugly, keep old red clothes. 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

0: Highway Robbery. That's Tanya Tucker on Old Red 99.5. We got a No Talk Triple Play on the way. Travis Tritt, George Strait, and Tracy Lawrence.
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0: For tonight, lows in the lower 60s, east winds around 5 miles per hour. Tomorrow, sunny, highs mid 80s, south winds 5 to 10 miles per hour. Tomorrow night, mostly clear in the evening, becoming partly cloudy with lows in the upper 60s and south winds 10 to 15 miles per hour, gusting up to 25. And on your Saturday, mostly sunny and warmer, highs mid 90s, south winds 15 to 20 miles per hour, gusting up to 30.
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0: Today's Best Country Old Red 99.5, Tracy Lawrence right there. If the good die young, wrapping up a No Talk Triple Play. I'm Donna Brown. It's time for me to get out of here. Hope you have a great night and a fantastic Friday.
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1: Fox News, I'm Ted Lindner. A federal judge on Thursday night has halted, at least for now, attempts to implement President Trump's executive order limiting mail-in voting. The move stalled the directive for a second time about a week before the first mail-in ballots are to be sent out for the approaching midterms. U.S. District Court Judge Indira Talwani placing a 14-day hold on the government implementing the order in a case that could be headed back to the Supreme Court. The High Court on Monday overturned an earlier ruling of hers that had blocked the order from taking effect. The jury has the case in the trial of Lindsay Clancy, the Massachusetts mother charged with murdering her three children. Fox's Brian Yenis.
2: They must decide if the prosecution proved beyond a reasonable doubt that Clancy had the substantial capacity to understand the killings were wrong and could control her actions.
1: The defense claims Clancy was suffering from postpartum depression and mental illness. 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

It's time for your midnight ride here on Old Red 99.5, and this is Ron, gonna be with you until 6 a.m. That was Chris Jansen with Good Vibes. Here's Riley Green with Think As You Drunk.

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0: 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If you've ever done something completely crazy for love, we want to hear about it. 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Coming up, we've got Aaron Watson and George Burge with Luke Bryan here on Ole Red.
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0: your weather.
1: For your overnight, partly cloudy with lows in the lower 60s. Friday, mostly sunny with a slight chance of showers and thunderstorms in the morning, highs in the mid-80s. Friday night, mostly clear in the evening, then becoming partly cloudy with lows around 70. South winds gusting up to 25 miles an hour. Saturday, mostly sunny with a high in the lower 90s. South winds gusting up to 25 miles an hour. Saturday night, mostly clear in the evening, then becoming partly cloudy with lows in the upper 70s. And for your Sunday, mostly sunny with a high in the mid-90s.
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1: There's life in Portland, that red dirt road.
2: Fox News, I'm Sue Guzman. For the second time, a federal judge in Massachusetts has blocked President Trump's executive order designed to limit mail-in voting. The ruling, which is expected to be appealed, comes about a week before the first mail-in ballots will be sent out for the midterm elections. The gloves coming off in the battle over a proposed immigration enforcement tool. Fox's John Saucier.
3: A group of Democratic senators is urging U.S. Immigration and Customs Enforcement to abandon its plan to equip officers with electric shock gloves. In a letter sent to ICE's acting director this week, questioned the agency's rationale for spending up to $20 million on these devices, as well as its ability to deploy them safely and appropriately.
2: The death toll from flash flooding in Nepal rising to 469. Rescuers working to find more than 1,400 people still missing in the area of the Nepal-China border. 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
2: He works way too much for way too little. 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

And we're just getting into your 1 a.m. hour with some continuous country here on Ol Rad 99.5, as that was Jordan Davis with What My World Spins Around. Here's Low Cash with Wrong Hearts.

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0: Jackson, wrapping up Continuous Country for us here on Old Red 99.5. Here, Nebraska's U.S. Senate candidates face off in a live debate from the Nebraska State Fair on Tuesday. Senator Pete Ricketts and Dan Osborne will answer questions from a panel of Nebraska journalists about the issues that matter to voters across the state. Listen live right here on Old Red beginning at 6 p.m., or you can watch it on News Channel Nebraska. Coming up, we've got Cross Canadian Ragweed and Bailey Zimmerman.
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1: Now, here's your weather.
2: For your overnight, partly cloudy with lows in the lower 60s. Friday, mostly sunny with a slight chance of showers and thunderstorms in the morning. Highs in the mid-80s. Friday night, mostly clear in the evening, then becoming partly cloudy with lows around 70. South winds gusting up to 25 miles an hour. Saturday, mostly sunny with a high in the lower 90s. South winds gusting up to 25 miles an hour. Saturday night, mostly clear in the evening, then becoming partly cloudy with lows in the upper 70s. And for your Sunday, mostly sunny with a high in the mid-90s.
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1: John Party with Boots Off here on Ole Red 99.5. Texas College has forfeited the game Saturday for the Doan Tigers home opener, so there will be no game this Saturday. The Tigers' first game will end up being next Saturday, and it's a road trip to Dakota Wesleyan on September 5th. Coming up, we've got Brad Paisley kicking off Continuous Country.
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0: 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I like it, I love it, I want some more
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2: News. I'm Ted Linder. The jury has the case in the trial of Lindsay Clancy, the Massachusetts mother charged with murdering her three children. Fox's Brian Yenis.
3: They must decide if the prosecution proved beyond a reasonable doubt that Clancy had the substantial capacity to understand the killings were wrong and could control her actions.
2: The defense claims that Clancy was suffering from postpartum depression and mental illness. President Trump signing an executive order renaming one of the Great Lakes thanks to the trade war with Canada.
4: President Trump signing an executive order renaming Lake Ontario Lake America, effective immediately.
5: Canada's been ripping us off for a long time on trade.
4: Jointly owned by both nations, the White House argues the deepest parts of the lake's waters lie within United States territory.
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Dylan Scott here on Old Red 99.5 as we're right in the middle of another big block of continuous country. Here's Ella Langley and Morgan Wallen with I Can't Love You Anymore.

0: That wraps up a big block of continuous country here on Ole Red 99.5. Get ready for game day with the Husker Insight Luncheons at the Beatrice Legion, held the Thursday before each Husker game from noon to 1. We'll have Husker insiders Steve Sipple and Sean Callahan throughout the season with the latest news, analysis, and a preview of the upcoming game. The first luncheon will be next Thursday, September 3rd, with Steve Sipple breaking down the Huskers and previewing the matchup with Ohio. Stay tuned to Ole Red for more details. Coming up, we've got Wade Bowen, Kane Brown, and a check of your weather.
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0: weather.
1: For your overnight, partly cloudy with lows in the lower 60s. Friday, mostly sunny with a slight chance of showers and thunderstorms in the morning, highs in the mid-80s. Friday night, mostly clear in the evening, then becoming partly cloudy with lows around 70. South winds gusting up to 25 miles an hour. Saturday, mostly sunny with a high in the lower 90s. South winds gusting up to 25 miles an hour. Saturday night, mostly clear in the evening, then becoming partly cloudy with lows in the upper 70s. And for your Sunday, mostly sunny with a high in the mid-90s.
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1: News. I'm Sue Guzman. The jury's now deliberating in the murder trial of Lindsay Clancy, the Massachusetts mother charged with murdering her three children. Fox's Brian Yenis is in Plymouth.
2: They must decide if the prosecution proved beyond a reasonable doubt that Clancy had the substantial capacity to understand the killings were wrong and could control her actions.
1: And the defense says Clancy was suffering from postpartum depression and mental illness and claims she was not criminally responsible. President Trump signing a new executive order, this one renaming one of the Great Lakes thanks to this trade war with Canada.
3: President Trump signing an executive order renaming Lake Ontario Lake America, effective immediately.
4: Canada's been ripping us off for a long time on trade.
3: Jointly owned by both nations, the White House argues the deepest parts of the lake's waters lie within United States territory.
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0: 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Football is back, and we've got a big one to kick off the season. 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

0: Here's your weather.
1: For your overnight, partly cloudy with lows in the lower 60s. Friday, mostly sunny with a slight chance of showers and thunderstorms in the morning. Highs in the mid-80s. Friday night, mostly clear in the evening, then becoming partly cloudy with lows around 70. South winds gusting up to 25 miles an hour. Saturday, mostly sunny with a high in the lower 90s. South winds gusting up to 25 miles an hour. Saturday night, mostly clear in the evening, then becoming partly cloudy with lows in the upper 70s. And for your Sunday, mostly sunny with a high in the mid-90s.
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0: Dustin Lynch with Easy to Love here on Ole Red 99.5. This Sunday night, Weekend in the Country is seeing red and white. It's another special edition featuring country songs celebrating those two colors with music from Toby Keith, George Jones, Lori Morgan, and plenty more. Take a trip back through country music this Sunday night from 6 to 8 only on Ole Red. Coming up, we've got Billy Currington, Kyle Park, and more as part of Continuous Country.
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1: Fox News, I'm Ted Linder. The jury's got the case in the trial of Lindsay Clancy, the Massachusetts mom charged with murdering her three children.
2: They must decide if the prosecution proved beyond a reasonable doubt that Clancy had the substantial capacity to understand the killings were wrong and could control her actions.
1: Fox's Brian Yenis. The defense claims Clancy was suffering from postpartum depression and mental illness. A federal judge has halted, at least for now, attempts to implement President Trump's executive order limiting mail-in voting. The move stalled the directive for a second time about a week before the first mail-in ballots are due to be sent out for the approaching November midterm elections. And King Harald of Norway went into exile in the United States as a child during the Nazi occupation and who refused a string of European noblewomen in order to marry his high school sweetheart has died. He was 89 years old. And Europe's oldest monarch. 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

atop a 749-foot tower in the middle of a cattle pasture outside of Harbine. Authorized by the federal government to inform. Authorized by George Strait to entertain. 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

And a good Friday morning to you. This is Ron here at Old Red 99.5. Going to be with you until 6 a.m. That was Tyler Hubbard with Dancing in the Country. Here's Dan and Shay with

0: Joe DiMessina wrapping up Continuous Country for us here on Old Rad 99.5. If you've ever done something completely crazy for love, we want to hear about it. Maybe you drove all night, pulled off some huge romantic gesture, or embarrassed yourself in public. 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Find out more on the Ole Red Facebook page. Coming up, we've got Aaron Watson, Taylor Swift, and a check of your weather.
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1: Now, here's your weather.
2: Today will be mostly sunny with a slight chance of showers and thunderstorms in the morning, highs in the mid-80s. Tonight, mostly clear in the evening, then becoming partly cloudy with lows around 70. South winds gusting up to 25 miles an hour. Saturday, mostly sunny with a high in the lower 90s. South winds gusting up to 25 miles an hour. Saturday night, mostly clear in the evening, then becoming partly cloudy with lows in the upper 70s. Sunday, mostly sunny with a high in the mid-90s. Sunday night, mostly clear in the evening, then partly cloudy with a slight chance of showers and thunderstorms after midnight, lows in the mid-70s. And for your Monday, mostly cloudy with a slight chance of showers and thunderstorms in the morning, then mostly sunny in the afternoon, highs in the lower 90s.
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0: That's the latest from Russell Dickerson with Worth Your Wild here on Old Rad 99.5. Here, Nebraska's U.S. Senate candidates face off in a live debate from the Nebraska State Fair on Tuesday. Senator Pete Ricketts and Dan Osborne will answer questions from a panel of Nebraska journalists about the issues that matter to voters across the state. Listen live right here on Old Red beginning at 6 p.m., or you can watch it on News Channel Nebraska. Coming up, we've got Keith Urban, Cody Johnson, and more as part of Continuous Country.
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1: Fox News, I'm Sue Guzman. The jury is now deliberating in the murder trial of Lindsay Clancy, the Massachusetts mother charged with murdering her three children. Fox's Brian Yannis.
2: They must decide if the prosecution proved beyond a reasonable doubt that Clancy had the substantial capacity to understand the killings were wrong and could control her actions.
1: The defense says Clancy was suffering from postpartum depression and mental illness and says she was not criminally responsible. Federal judge in California ruling Thursday that the Pentagon's blacklisting of artificial intelligence startup Anthropic earlier this year was illegal. The administration cutting ties with Anthropic, saying it posed a security risk with the government. There has been no immediate comment so far from the Trump administration. And King Harald V of Norway has died. He was 89. 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
3: It's time for On the Farm at 5 with Ron on this Friday morning. And before we get you to your ag headline news, we have a programming note for you. Texas College has forfeited the game Saturday for the Doan Tigers home opener, so there is no game this Saturday. The Tigers' first game of the year will now be a road trip to Dakota Wesleyan next Saturday, September 5th. And right now, here's your ag headline news.
4: Hello, I'm Kellen Havikin with the latest headlines on Brownfield. CEO of RCAF USA, Bill Bullard, says the decision to import more foreign beef underscores the need for mandatory country of origin labeling.
5: If we had country of origin labeling today, then these cheaper imports would be priced accordingly to consumers, but they're not. Instead, the meat packers can continue to hide the origins of the foreign beef and sell the beef as if it were produced right here in America.
4: A coalition of ag groups is asking President Trump not to expand small refinery exemptions under the renewable fuel standard. Kurt Kovark with Clean Fuels Alliance America says this undercuts the goal of building a robust domestic biofuels industry and weakens soybean demand.
6: Our industry went from about 50% capacity in 2025 to about 85% capacity in July.
4: I'm Kellen Havikin for Brownfield.
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3: Weekend in the Country this Sunday night is celebrating the songs that have the words red and or white in the title. We'll have music from Toby Keith, Lori Morgan, George Jones, and plenty more. 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Here's your commodity and livestock report.
4: Soybeans and cattle were higher Thursday. Corn finished lower and hogs closed mixed. I'm John Perkins with a Brown Field Market Update. When it comes to short stature corn, it all started with Stein. For decades, they've been focused on unique hybrids that deliver top yields. Stein invented short stature corn, then they perfected it. Stein has yield. Soybeans are up on short covering and technical buying. Beans are watching late development weather with the potential for heat stress in parts of the region. Weekly old crop export sales were good. New crop was strong. September beans are up 2 1/4 at 1256 and a half. November was too higher at 1268. September soybean meal was up $1.50 at 330.20. September soybean oil was 78 points higher at 68. Corn was down on profit-taking, seeing a modest correction, still expecting at least some cut in the USDA's yield guess next month. Old crop export sales were marketing year low. New crop was up on the week. September was down 3 3/4 at 510 1/4. December corn was 3 lower at 533 1/2. And wheat was higher on fund and technical buying. It's monitoring U.S. and global crop conditions along with Black Sea export restrictions. U.S. export sales were larger than average, but still don't show any clear signs of improved global demand due to Black Sea issues. September Chicago is up 12 1/4 at 542 3/4. September Kansas City was 11 1/2 higher at 803 1/2. September Minneapolis is up 11 1/4 at 732 3/4. Live and feeder cattle were up on oversold signals. October live was 215 higher at 212.92, and December was up 222 at 214.80. With additional support from that lower move in corn, September feeders were up 345 at 322.45, and October was 382 higher at 318.07. And hogs were mixed, mostly higher on spread trade and technical buying. October lean was down 27 at 80.62. December was up 22 at 71.20. I'll have your full look at the cash livestock markets coming up after this brief break.
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4: Direct cash cattle markets were quiet Thursday. A few bids were on the table at 220 live in Nebraska, but outside of some light business in the north this week, activity's been at a standstill. With light movement, choice box beef is down $3.77 at $381.36, and select beef is $3.49 lower at $359.19. The estimated cattle slaughter of 105,000 head was up 5,000 on the week, but down almost 15,000 on the year. Cash hogs were steady to lower with moderate closing negotiated numbers at the major direct markets. Buyers are able to press trade using the ample market-ready supplies and slow consumer demand as leverage. National direct was 99 cents lower with a weighted average of 89.76. Iowa Southern Minnesota bears and gilts were down 98 cents at 89.74. The Western Corn Belt was $1.07 lower at 89.71. With almost all of the primals lower, pork was down $1.75 at 93.80. The estimated hog slaughter of 486,000 head was up 44,000 on the week, but down about 1,300 on the year. John Perkins, Brownfield.
3: Shania Twain has a birthday today, and that leads us to our answer the internet question. What country song from the 90s are you never skipping? Let us know on the Old Red 99.5 Facebook page. Well, that's a pretty easy one for me. That would have to be Kenny Chesney's She's Got It All. And now here's Ag Weather Today.
0: Late-season heat and humidity on the central and southern plains will gradually expand to include much of the Midwest corn and bean complex. Recurring showers and thunderstorms to favor areas of the Great Lakes, the drier reaches of the upper Midwest, and northern plains, too, here in the days to come. Good Friday morning, everyone. It's agriculture meteorologist Greg Solgay back in with our Ag Weather Today right here on Brownfield Ag News. Fine day's worth of weather for inspection of the back 40, working on the equipment shed. Usual chores around the homestead and the farmstead in all but areas of parts of the central plains yesterday and southward into sections of the southern high plains, too, with scattered showers and thunderstorms, a couple of healthy storms, and much needed rainfall, but in small areas of Colorado and New Mexico, eastern cusp of some of that intense heat situated over the southwest and parts of the valleys of California. Meanwhile, thunderstorm activity, a couple of heavy and severe storms bearing some large hail south and east of the Black Hills and the Nebraska Panhandle and off to the east there, and a few showers and thunderstorms noted as well into parts of Big Sky Country. Nice to get some rainfall, but apart from that, not necessarily the severe end of the spectrum. Series of weather systems in the upper air are expected to evolve out of the northern Pacific, carve their way into the Pacific Northwest, then ride from southwest to northeast into the northern plains, upper Midwest, Great Lakes region, and that is the flow pattern here in the coming days, with a series of frontal boundaries waffling their way back and forth in that upper wind flow from time to time as far south as just about the I-80 corridor into the southern Great Lakes region.

0: lowering snow levels as well in the higher peaks of the Cascades, the northern and central Rockies going forward into the weekend. And as we move our way into the first part of the new month of September, meteorological fall, summertime continues on astronomically to about the 20 or 22nd of September. In any event, the showers and thunderstorms welcome, with rainfall expected to generate some help to pasture lands and rangelands. Too late to matter on the summer crops across the upper Midwest. Boy, that corn crop is well advanced through the upper Midwest. Minnesota, 52%. Already, everyone else get ready for heat and humidity as we wind our way into the beginning part of September and probably the Labor Day weekend beyond. I'm Greg Solgate with your Ag Weather Today.
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4: Make sure to check out our Husker Insight Luncheons throughout the season at the Beatrice Legion, held the Thursday before each Husker game from noon to 1. We'll have Husker Insiders Steve Sipple and Sean Callahan throughout the season with the latest news, analysis, and a preview of the upcoming game. 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Stay tuned to Ole Red for more details. Here's Cindy Young's 2 cents worth.
5: Somewhere between learning to tie our shoes and figuring out how to drive a tractor straight, most of us learn the basics. Hello, everyone. I'm Cindy Young with Brownfield, and this is my 2 cents. I'm not talking about the complicated life lessons, just the everyday habits that make living and working together a little easier. And yet, here we are. Life advice doesn't have to be profound to matter. Often it's the simple things people remember most. Say please and thank you. They cost nothing, but earn respect everywhere, from the sale barn to the coffee shop. 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Nobody wants mystery germs with a handshake or a shared meal. 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Remember that. I'm Cindy Young with Brownfield. That's my 2 cents.
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2: 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Direct cash cattle trade was quiet. A few bids were on the table at $220 live in Nebraska, but otherwise the major feeding areas have been at a standstill most of the week. Trade has been very limited, mainly at $345 dressed in the north, $10 lower than last week's weighted average. At the Hub City Livestock Auction in Aberdeen, South Dakota, compared to last week, best test on steers 1050 to 1099 pounds brought $6 to $12 lower, and best test on heifers 900 to 949 pounds, $7 to $8 lower on a narrow comparison. Receipts were up on the weekend year. Feeder supply included 54% steers, and the entire offering was over 600 pounds. Medium and large one feeder steers 953 to 988 pounds brought an average price of $308.54. Medium and large one feeder heifers 917 to 935 pounds brought an average price of $294.41. Box beef was sharply lower. Choice was 377 lower at 381.36. Choice closed 349 lower at 359.19. Estimated cattle slaughter was 105,000 head. Cash hogs were steady to lower with moderate closing negotiated movement at the major direct markets. Processors have likely met their procurement efforts earlier in the week. Barrows and gilts at the National Daily Direct were down 99 cents with an average weighted price of $89.76. Iowa Southern Minnesota was down 98 at $89.74. And the Western Corn Belt was 107 lower at $89.71. Butcher hog prices at the Midwest cash markets were $2 lower at $64. At Illinois, slaughter sows were steady with moderate demand for moderate offerings. Barrows and gilts were steady with moderate demand for moderate offerings at $55 to $65. Boars ranged from $22 to $32 and $10 to $13. Pork values closed $1.75 lower at $93.80. Estimated hog slaughter is 486,000 head. At the CME, live and feeder cattle futures were sharply higher, and lean hog futures were mixed. This program was brought to you by John Deere. They're proud to support the American farmers and ranchers who harvest our future year in and year out. I'm Kellen Havikin for Brownfield.
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1: Now, here's your weather.
2: Today will be mostly sunny with a slight chance of showers and thunderstorms in the morning. Highs in the mid-80s. Tonight, mostly clear in the evening, then becoming partly cloudy with lows around 70. South winds gusting up to 25 miles an hour. Saturday, mostly sunny with a high in the lower 90s. South winds gusting up to 25 miles an hour. Saturday night, mostly clear in the evening, then becoming partly cloudy with lows in the upper 70s. Sunday, mostly sunny with a high in the mid-90s. Sunday night, mostly clear in the evening, then partly cloudy with a slight chance of showers and thunderstorms after midnight, lows in the mid-70s. And for your Monday, mostly cloudy with a slight chance of showers and thunderstorms in the morning, then mostly sunny in the afternoon, highs in the lower 90s.
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4: Fox News, I'm CJ Papa. 9 women, 3 men make up the jury in the judgment of Massachusetts mother charged with killing her 3 little children. They resumed deliberations at 9 a.m. Eastern.
5: They have a lot of work to get through. They heard from 85 witnesses over the course of this 1-month-long trial. And yesterday, they heard the closing arguments from both sides. A full not guilty verdict is considered by legal experts to be unlikely, considering Clancy admits to killing her children.
4: That's Fox's Nate Foy outside the courthouse in that Lindsey Clancy case. President Trump pledging support for Nepal.
6: At least 90 U.S. citizens are still missing. And because of the destruction and weather, rescue efforts have been hindered. Dozens of bridges were decimated and some 25 miles of roads washed away.
4: Fox's Chandler Painter, nearly 500 are dead. 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
17: Hey, good morning. We got a warmer and breezier Friday ahead. The heat really starts to build this weekend, especially Sunday afternoon. We'll have heat index values over 100. Gonna get sweaty this weekend. That's okay. It's the weekend. It's a weekend to sweat. Have a lot of fun. Gonna be a nice stretch of weather for us. It's also a free beer Friday today. Remember to get those text requests in to 402-729-3383. You could win a free beer to the Sidetrack Bar and Grill in Harbine. 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

0: Red 99.5. A New York couple is suing a Brooklyn hotel after more than 30 guests got sick at their $30,000 wedding reception. Health officials identified several possible food sources and cited the kitchen for not having hand soap. The couple says guests suffered vomiting and diarrhea for days. Apparently the open bar wasn't the only thing flowing. This cracked me up. A man tricked his artificial intelligence into thinking it needed to make a car horn sound, but the results of AI's attempts left some, let's say, interesting results, and I love the guy's tone with it as well.
1: There's a car driving at me, but my horn's not working. Can you just make a honk noise?
2: Honk, honk, honk.
1: Don't just say honk, make a car honk. No, just like make a honk noise at them. Not a clown horn. What was that noise?
2: A quick horn blast.
1: No, it wasn't. It's your car honk. They're coming right at me.
0: I'd call that an epic AI fail. We got our first high school football game tonight. Exeter Milligan Friend is hosting February. And their 8-man debut should be a good one tonight on Old Red 99.5. With high school and college football getting underway this weekend, a little comedy about it.
3: So, a little bit about me. I played football in high school and in college. That's true. You know, the most dangerous part of high school football

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down to Georgia, he was looking for a soul to steal. He was in a bind because he was way behind and he was willing to make a deal. When he came across this young man sawing on a fiddle and playing it hot, and the devil jumped up on a hickory stump and said, "Boy, let me tell you what. I guess you didn't know it, but I'm a fiddle player too. 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

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Johnny said, "Devil, just come on back if you ever want to try again. 'Cause I told you once, you son of a gun, I'm..."

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1: Now, here's your weather.
2: Highs will reach the mid-80s today. Winds out of the south up to 25 miles an hour. Tonight, mild, with overnight lows dipping down to around 70. Those gusty south winds still gusting up to 25 miles an hour. Tomorrow, hotter, a little windier. Winds up to 30 miles an hour with highs reaching the mid-90s. Sunday, going to be steamy. Keep the heat going with sunny skies, a high around the mid-90s, and heat index values up to 102. Then a slight chance for a rain shower Sunday night into Monday morning with Monday highs around the mid-90s.
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0: It's time now for Today on Parade.
1: Well, it's a busy one on the holiday calendar. It's cherry turnover day because nothing says breakfast like scalding fruit lava. Also, crackers over the keyboard day, which is just IT's version of April Fool's. National bow tie day today.
2: What do we think? Bow tie or no bow tie?
3: 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No bow tie, bow tie. 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
1: It's also red wine day. Red Wine Day, or as moms call it, Wednesday. Plus, we salute our furry friends on Rainbow Bridge Remembrance Day. And yes, that includes your long-lost hamster from 1998. It's Radio Commercials Day, which feels awkward because you'll probably be hearing some of those soon. And it's National Power Rangers Day today.

0: On this date in 1609, when English explorer Henry Hudson entered Delaware Bay while searching for a route to Asia, spoiler alert, he didn't find Asia. But when you're an explorer, you can get completely lost and just call it discovering stuff. In 1830, the Baltimore and the Ohio Railroad began testing one of America's earliest steam locomotives, Tom Thumb. Legend has it Tom Thumb raced a horse-drawn rail car and was actually winning until a mechanical problem called the locomotive to lose. So one of America's first train races was basically decided by engine trouble. In 1907, the United Postal Service traces its beginnings to Seattle when a 19-year-old James Casey and Claude Ryan started the American Messenger Company with a $100 loan. That little messenger service eventually became the UPS. More than a century later, they perfected the ability to deliver your package during the 8 exact minutes that you're not home while wearing brown shorts. 1957, Senator Strom Thurmond filibustered for 24 hours straight against the Civil Rights Act, basically the longest racist rant of all time. 1963, Dr. Martin Luther King Jr. made headlines when he delivered this speech.
1: That one day, this nation will rise up and live out the true meaning of its creed. We hold these truths to be self-evident, that all men are created equal. I have a dream that one day sons of former slaves and the sons of former slave owners will they be able to sit down together at the table of brotherhood. I have a dream. My four little children will one day live in a nation where they will not be judged by the color of their skin, but by the content of their character. I have a dream.
0: Also on this date in history, 1996, Prince Charles and Princess Diana officially get divorced, which is British for will still wave politely from separate castles. The Beatles supposedly smoke weed for the first time ever on this day, 1964. They were with Bob Dylan, by the way. From there, music history and Paul's appetite changed forever, I think. The Beach Boys were singing about California girls on this day in 1965. It would peak at number 3. In 1971, John Denver had one of the biggest songs of his career go to number 2 on the charts.
2: Almost heaven. West Virginia.
0: Take Me Home, Country Roads, hits number 2. West Virginia tourism has been coasting on that ever since. In 2003, Madonna kisses Britney Spears and Christina Aguilera on stage at the VMAs. The TV director did not like that. Cut to Justin Timberlake's face instead. In 2004, a woman sued Rick Springfield, claiming his butt injured her at a concert. The case dragged on for 11 years. Turned out the real pain in the butt was probably those lawyer bills. Happy birthday, Scott Hamilton. He won a gold medal in figure skating. He's 68 today. Jason Priestley from Beverly Hills 90210, heartthrob. He is 57. Jack Black, comic actor and Tenacious D rocker, is 57. Jennifer Coolidge played Stifler's mom. She's on a whole bunch of commercials now. She is 65. Leanne Rimes is 44 years old today. And Shania Twain having a birthday today.
3: Okay, so you're a rocket scientist. That don't impress me.
0: Shania Twain, 61 today, which don't impress me much, except actually 61 and still looking like Shania does. That is pretty impressive. And if you're celebrating your birthday, happy, happy birthday to you.
3: That don't impress me much.
0: And that's Today on Parade for August 28th.
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8: Well, life on the farm is kind of laid back. 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
2: Warm and breezy today, highs mid-80s. We'll see winds out of the south, 15 to 25 miles an hour, with overnight lows tonight dipping down to 70 with those gusts up to 25 miles an hour tonight as well. For your weekend tomorrow, warmer and windier, clear skies, highs mid-90s, winds gusting up to 30 miles an hour. Winds will diminish Sunday with mostly sunny skies, a high to the mid-90s, and heat index values up to 102 Sunday afternoon. Monday brings a slight morning storm chance, sunshine, highs in the low 90s.
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Little Statler Brothers cover their Eric Heatherly with Flowers on the Wall. Good morning from Old Red 99.5. Thanks for everyone that bid yesterday on our final radio auction of the year. 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Text us a song you want to hear, and if Nicole Blind picks it after 8 o'clock, you will win a free beer to the Sidetrack Bar and Grill in Harbine. 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

Casey Donahue Band there, fresh off their appearance at the Thayer County Fair this year. We got high school football tonight. It's back, and we got a big one to kick off the season. The Fairbury Jeffs make their eight-man football debut tonight against Exeter Milligan Friend. Pregame will start at 6:40. Tim Hackett will be on the call at 7. We'll have coverage for you right here on Ol' Red 99.5. Or stream it live on oldred995.com. This is kind of crazy. We were supposed to have college football this weekend as well, but Texas College forfeited the game Saturday to the Doan Tigers home opener. So no game this Saturday. The Tigers will have a road trip next week to Dakota Wesleyan to kick off their season on September 5th. And speaking of next week, it's Husker football time. And that means it's time for our Husker Insight Luncheon at the Beatrice Legion, held Thursdays before each Husker game from noon to 1. We'll have On3 Sports Husker Insider Steve Sipple and Sean Callahan again this year throughout the season, giving us the latest news, analysis, a preview of the upcoming games. First luncheon Thursday. Next Thursday, September 3rd, Steve Sipple will be there breaking down that first matchup with Ohio. So, we will have lunch for you and 1 hour of Husker Inside Information, our Husker Insight Luncheons next week at the Beatrice Legion. Here's George Strait on Ol' Red.

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3: News, I'm Tom Graham. Rescue crews continue to search through mountainous terrain in the Himalayas after flash flooding devastated communities along the Nepal-China border. More moisture on the way.
4: As that moisture tries to cross over the mountains, that's when you can get in these absolute downbursts, and you could be talking about really heavy rain, and in tall mountains, those have to all rush down somewhere.
3: Fox meteorologist Adam Klotz, number of killed, more than 530. Jury deliberations continue this morning in the trial of Lindsay Clancy. The Massachusetts mom has admitted to murdering her three children, but the defense argues she's not criminally responsible because she suffered from postpartum mental health problems.
5: The jury is comprised of nine women and three men with six additional alternates. They'll consider a range of outcomes, including not guilty due to a lack of criminal responsibility.
3: Fox's Nate Foy outside that Plymouth, Massachusetts courthouse. 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
7: A report this month from the state auditor accused a CEO of a Southeast Nebraska hospital of spending hospital money on things like golf vacations and TV subscriptions. This week, that hospital's board confirmed that they knew about those investigations for months before asking the CEO to step down at the end of July. Here's some of my reports from Friend. The Friend Community Healthcare System is fresh off an emergency situation. A report released earlier in August by State Auditor Mike Foley's office accused former hospital CEO and CFO Jared Chafin of using close to $40,000 of the hospital's money for his own personal purchases. This week, FCHS Board Chair Jen Stutzman confirmed that the hospital has been aware of the state auditor's allegations since February and performed two separate external audits on top of the one executed by the state.
8: And in that, we found some other things. We worked with our attorneys and worked with the former CEO. We came to an agreement on what he owed, because there was actually things in the state auditor's report that we did not agree with that he owed.
7: The board claims Chafin repaid the more than $38,000 the three audits discovered he misused, plus another $22,000 in legal fees. Chafin was formally asked to resign at the end of July, and Ron Tabrink was appointed as interim CEO.
9: We all got together, and we all said, what do we need to do to move forward and keep the hospital open and keep serving the patients and the citizens of Friend?
7: A former teacher at Centennial Public School is facing new charges in Seward County for sexual assault of a child. 33-year-old Nate Acton is accused of forcing a child under the age of 16 to sexual penetration between November of 2023 and May of 2024. Court records in a different case allege Acton would lock the band room door, where he would then kiss and touch a teenage victim, reportedly 14 years old or younger. Acton is facing three felonies in Seward County District Court and has filed 10% of his $250,000 bond. He is due back in Seward County on September 8th. Earlier this week, Acton was in York County District Court. A special deputy county attorney has been appointed to his case, where he faces 25 felonies. Acton has pleaded not guilty to all of them. And the York Police Department says they were called to York Middle School after being made aware of a student that might be in possession of a handgun on the school campus. A school resource officer made prompt contact with the kid in question and found multiple items that were not allowed. Authorities say the juvenile was cooperative and was taken to the York PD for an interview. After communicating with the child and their family, officials say there was no active ongoing threat or danger to students, staff, or the York community. Governor Jim Pillen says he took concerns about the administration's new beef import plan directly to the president earlier this week. Pillen revealed that conversation while speaking Wednesday at a renewable energy groundbreaking in Broken Bow. Pillen shifted away from that event to address what he called a significant issue facing Nebraska's beef industry. The Trump administration will temporarily allow more lean beef into the U.S. at lower tariffs starting September 1st. The 90-day move is aimed at bringing down beef prices. Pillen said he met with Trump Monday and made Nebraska's concerns clear.
0: That I had an eyeball-to-eyeball with the President of the United States Monday. And we talked, let me just say, we weren't handing bouquets out. We were talking about what was incredibly important to the beef industry. We're talking about what's incredibly important to the people of Nebraska and what's incredibly important to agriculture.
7: A company who claims they can detect potential problems with property based on the climate is now on the receiving end of a lawsuit. First Street provides scores for property based on a variety of factors all related to Mother Nature, whether it be heat, wind, fire, floods, or air. Those scores are sometimes provided to prospective homebuyers. Nebraska Attorney General Mike Hildreth is now filing a lawsuit in Dakota County District Court where he alleges many homeowners were affected negatively because of the, quote, inaccurate climate scores. Hildreth alleges First Street has flawed predictions and links those to real estate listings on sites like Zillow. And despite some opposition from the two most firmly entrenched political parties in the U.S., Nebraska now officially has two new political parties. Following a state Supreme Court ruling handed down this week, Secretary of State Bob Evans certified both the Nebraska Working People Party and the America First Party, opening the door for voters to register with either group starting this week. Both parties can now nominate candidates for the November general election, but those contenders must gather signatures and complete filings by September 1st. For more news, head to newschannelnebraska.com. I'm Tim Hackett in the NCN Newsroom.
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12: Now, here's your weather.
1: Highs will reach the mid-80s today. Winds out of the south up to 25 miles an hour. Tonight, mild with overnight lows dipping down to around 70. Those gusty south winds still gusting up to 25 miles an hour. Tomorrow, hotter, a little windier. Winds up to 30 miles an hour with highs reaching the mid-90s. Sunday, going to be steamy. Keep the heat going with sunny skies, a high around the mid-90s, and heat index values up to 102. Then a slight chance for a rain shower Sunday night into Monday morning with Monday highs around the mid-90s.
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1: Taking a look at current conditions in Marysville, 65 there. So is Washington, Kansas. Out in western Nebraska, Sydney at 64. Norfolk in northeast Nebraska at 63. Omaha at the airport, clear skies, 63 degrees. Capital City at 65. So is Beatrice, Hebron. And here at our studios, we have 65 degrees under clear skies. 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
1: Well, 7:11, and we head to the phone. Standing by, Darren from Spring Brick Repair of Dorchester. Good morning, Darren. How's it going?
19: Good morning. All of a sudden, there was nothing, and then I heard your voice.
1: Yeah, I know.
19: That's okay.
1: Yeah. All right. So, yesterday we sold a hydro hot pressure washer for you.
19: You did. You did. I was busy with a customer helping her hook up a trailer, and I didn't even hear what it brought. So hopefully it did well.
1: Yeah, it did really well. And apparently, if some people missed it when we auctioned it off, but you do have some available if people still want to get that before harvest comes.
19: I do. We were talking off air, Trev, that yeah, there was a bunch of guys that were texting and calling me, hey, I forgot to listen, what it bring, and I didn't even know what it brought. But yes, for those guys that weren't lucky enough to either remember that it was on yesterday on radio auction or that didn't get a chance to bid maybe what they thought maybe they should have took it up to, I just got a new batch in. So that same model, got those on hand, got the next step up to 4,300, like what we run in the shop. So yeah. Got all those pressure washers, and guys are coming in getting soap. With the rains we had, the road's been pretty yucky. But sounds like this week's going to be the last blast of summer, maybe.
1: Yeah, indeed. Kind of a hot weekend, but yeah, I think everybody's going to enjoy this one for sure.
19: Well, it's getting close to Labor Day, so there's always at least one or two last blasts.
1: Yeah.
19: But yeah, we're still really busy with trailers, putting on tarps on semi trailers like crazy, Trev. But give me a call if the timeline is starting to get really down there, boys. I told a guy the other day we're probably 3 weeks to a month out. I know that sounds terrible, but it's the nature of the beast. And so if you're needing some parts,

0: all three little monkeys. So I think Grandma and I will, we'll probably have her hands full, but it's, they're always a blast to be around. Yeah. So that's, that kind of sounds like what our weekend will be.
1: Be a good weekend to go to the Lincoln Zoo. I love that zoo. Now, don't get me wrong. I like the Henry Dorley Zoo, but you got to spend like a
0: zoo in Lincoln. That is, you're right, Trevor. That is something else. That is a very, very nice zoo for kids.
1: Yeah, especially their age for sure. Henry Dorley Zoo, you gotta almost camp out to get the whole thing in.
0: Right. Or I think we went one time with a couple of them, and it's like, oh, good thing Grandpa had a map because I was lost.
1: Yep. All right, man. Well, I'll let you go. Have a good weekend, and we'll chat next week, all right?
0: All right. You do as well. Thanks again, Jeff.
1: Once again, that's Darren from Spring Creek Repair of Dorchester.

0: Bailey Zimmerman. Speaking of Chevy Silverados, Randy.
1: Well, I don't know that we want to launch right into that right now, but
0: okay.
1: I can't.
0: Well, coming up.
1: Okay.
0: T's Corner brought to you by Riverside Chevrolet.
1: Yeah, well, we could use that for like an intro song if you want to do that.
0: I don't think we want to play it again, though. But,
1: okay.
0: What's going on in your world?
1: Well, a couple of things happening in the music world that maybe you didn't cover this morning. 1968, on this day, Tammy Wynette takes about 15 minutes out of her day and records a song that was called

0: stand by your man.
1: Yeah, that was a big one for
0: 15 minutes. It took them 15 minutes to knock that out.
1: You always hear those stories.
0: I know.
1: Yeah.
0: Her and her producer, longtime producer, Billy Sherrill, they just worked it out and said, hey, let's give it a try, and boom. Also, music-wise, and I thought this was kind of 1973, okay? Let's Get It On.
1: Marvin Gaye.
0: Marvin Gaye came out. Bobby Boris Pickett, on this day in 1973, released The Monster Mash.
1: Oh, wow.
0: Okay?
1: Yeah.
0: And Smoke on the Water by Deep Purple.
1: Really? All released on this day?
0: All came out on this day in 1973.
1: Oh, that's weird, because in 64, the Beatles smoked weed for the first time.
0: Yeah, with the Elvis,
1: with
0: right?
1: Bob Dylan.
0: Bob Dylan, that's right.
1: Kind of changed the Beatles sound for a little bit after that, huh?
0: Kind of takes the edge off now, doesn't it, mates?
1: Indeed.
0: All right.
1: Indeed.
0: Let's find out right here, right now, what's in T's Corner.
2: It's a regular feature.
0: I thought for a minute we were going to play Chevy Silverado.
1: Yeah, right. It's brought to you by Riverside Chevrolet downtown Fairbury on the lot. If you're looking for a nice pre-owned work truck, here's a 2021 Chevy Silverado 2500 HD LTZ, one owner. It's got the bumpers on the front, so you can just run into stuff, I guess. 38,000 miles on this thing in bright red in color.
0: Get into a shoving contest,
1: yeah,
0: huh?
1: Yeah, who knows what you can hit with this thing. I don't know. A cow,
0: yeah.
1: Among other things. It's National Bowtie Day today.
0: Isn't that something?
1: Yeah, you know, a regular necktie says, I have a meeting, and a bow tie says, I either teach chemistry or I'm about to do a magic trick. Yeah. Nebraska volleyball, they looked good last night. They swept through the Spikes Under the Lights tournament at AT&T Cowboys Stadium, won $350,000 for winning the tournament.
0: Okay.
1: Nebraska went into that Cowboys Stadium and actually won something. Jerry Jones is probably asking if they can stay for a while.
0: Been a while.
1: Yeah, I haven't seen a championship here for a while. Bullfrogging season is underway in Nebraska.
0: I'll be darned. Yeah. I didn't realize that.
1: Yeah, bullfrogging is basically fishing just wetter, louder, and it involves more Busch Light. Somehow it involves more Busch Light. A Canadian woman celebrated her 85th birthday by skydiving this week.
0: Well, good for her.
1: Yeah, I'm just saying at 85, she might want to get used to that view. happy birthday, UPS, on this date, August 28th, 1907. UPS.
0: UPS, huh? Yeah. Happy anniversary or birthday to them, huh?
1: Companies credited with getting your package to you on time.
0: Anything else? And
1: rescuing the brown shorts industry. Before that, they didn't really sell much.
0: Yeah. Polyester brown shorts, just they weren't being worn
1: no,
0: that much.
1: No, I've never been in style, actually. A 69-year-old man was arrested in Thermal, California. Do you know where that is?
0: Yes, it's in the middle of the desert, and it is a hot, hot place.
1: Thermal, California. He was possessing 100 pounds of lemons, allegedly stolen from a nearby farm.
0: And, lemonade stand, huh?
1: Yeah, when life gives you lemons, make lemonade. When it doesn't, just steal them. Everybody knows that old saying.
0: That's right.
1: A new study says cinnamon may prevent prostate cancer.
0: I read this.
1: Yeah.
0: I read this.
1: The tricky part, I think, would...
0: Yeah?
1: How do you get a couple spoonfuls up there without spilling it?
0: I think you have to use that hard, round stuff.
1: Oh.
0: I'm not sure how that works.
1: Yeah, anymore. The latest exercise trend is running on all fours like an animal. Like Americans would ever do that exercise, right? Speaking of Americans, most Americans lose their energy by 3 p.m., according to a new study.
0: Yeah, yeah.
1: Which is also when most kids return home from school. I don't think that's a coincidence.
0: That is we could give that some thought.
1: Florida man has been accused of stealing $3,000 in cinnamon rolls.
0: Wow.
1: Yeah.
0: Wow.
1: Sounds like somebody has some sticky fingers. Yeah. Paris Hilton has made Time Magazine's list of the 100 most influential people in AI.
0: Really?
1: Paris Hilton, yeah. The list apparently includes some of the most brilliant, forward-thinking minds of our time. And Paris Hilton. college football season kicks off tomorrow. A couple games this weekend.
0: Is there? Yeah. Okay.
1: Which is why Bill Belichick's girlfriend is back at daycare. Oh, yeah. And finally. The NFL is eliminating the Pro Bowl because nobody watched it.
0: Well, yeah, forever and ever.
1: Yeah. Based on that logic, though, shouldn't they do the same to the Jets? Yeah. I'm just saying, no one watches them either. Your forecast is next, brought to you by Grandview Eye Care and Building Tech.
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4: Now, here's your weather.
1: Warm and breezy today, highs mid-80s. We'll see winds out of the south 15 to 25 miles an hour with overnight lows tonight dipping down to 70 with those gusts up to 25 miles an hour tonight as well. For your weekend tomorrow, warmer and windier, clear skies, highs mid-90s, winds gusting up to 30 miles an hour. Winds will diminish Sunday with mostly sunny skies, a high to the mid-90s, and heat index values up to 102 Sunday afternoon. Monday brings a slight morning storm chance, sunshine, highs in the low 90s.
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8: 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Well, last night's volleyball games didn't count towards any end-of-season records or results, but they definitely counted towards somebody's bank account, and they certainly counted towards the still-rising popularity that is women's college volleyball. It was an imperfect event, if you ask me, and I know no one did, but if you're just evaluating the spectacle of the thing, last night's spikes under the lights at scenic Cowboy Stadium is going to be tough to top. And ultimately, no one could top Nebraska last night either. They battled through 2 competitive sets to beat Florida in the semifinal and then smoked SMU in straights in the championship match to claim the exhibition title, plus a total haul of $350,000, and reinforced their standing as the number one team in the nation as they prepare to play some matches that truly count.
9: It's just great to see us celebrate a little, like winning exhibitions, and something this team, I hope we do better than years past, to just celebrate the little things. And of course there's money on the line, but I think it was meant a lot more than just the money. So it was a really fun way to end a long day.
8: High school volleyball season is now officially underway in the state of Nebraska as well. Before we get to some scores, here's an only slightly late season preview from me. Courtesy of our friend Zach Polk at KWBE, checking out Beatrice Volleyball with second-year head coach Ava Van Winkle.
3: Ava Van Winkle, with season number two on the horizon, is excited to keep things rolling after a great offseason with her team.
10: We worked really hard in the weight room. The girls put a lot of time and effort into open gyms. We've been working on getting stronger, getting faster, and now that it's year two, it's been easier for us to kind of implement some of those summer routines, and now they kind of know what to expect.
8: Now let's check out some of the first wave of Nebraska high school volleyball scores in the 2026 season. Beatrice did fall to Crete in straight sets last night, while reigning Class B champs Norris expected to be one of the 30 best high school teams in the country this season, according to Max Preps. They got off to a good start, winning a tight match against Aurora and then smoking Wahoo. Not sure you'll find a bigger result than this. Speaking of reigning champs, Freeman was defeated in straight sets by Fairbury last night. Two of the three frames came down to the wire, but the Jeffs start the season with a massive victory. BDS topped Wilbur Claytonia in a best-of-three match, while Fillmore Central took all three from Donovan Trumbull. Thayer Central swept Superior, though the second set finished 34-32, which is crazy. Southern was defeated by both Falls City and Johnson Brock. Meridian won both legs of a try. EMF swept Deschler, and Diller O'Dell swept Sterling in comfortable fashion. Can't not talk about pro baseball today because, man, all of a sudden the Royals remain one of the most informed teams in Major League Baseball, which is absolutely not something I thought I would say at any point over the last 2 months. They did get blanked Wednesday to end their season-long win streak, but responded to that by crushing the Blue Jays 13-2 last night behind a big game from Jack Caglione to win the series. They have won 9 of their last 10 games, the only team in the league that can say that at this particular moment, but are still 11 games back of the division and 8.5 back of the wild card, so it might all be for naught. Now winners of 60 games this season, the Royals begin a 3-game set in Cleveland tonight, starting at 6:10 Central Time. And I know where I'll be at 6:10 tonight. We'll be in Milligan, Nebraska for the official kickoff to the 2026 high school football season in the state of Nebraska. A season that will feature a new foray for the Fairbury Jeffs as they begin to play 8-man football for the first time in school history.
11: At the end of the day, it's we're preparing them for the long run, and I think that this senior group is really making sure that the family 1-0 mantra is remaining through, and that's kind of just my only expectation this season. Obviously, I think that winning more games is vital for us to get more kids out. However, at the end of the day, wins and losses come and go. It's what these kids do after they graduate that truly matters to me.
8: Thanks to head coach Jacob Johnson for letting me crash a practice this week. You can hear more from him, plus 5 of the Jeffs captains, in my story online at newschannelnebraska.com and in our pregame show tonight. That begins at 6:40 Central Time with kickoff between Fairbury and EMF at 7 p.m. tonight right here on Ole Red 99.5. And some sad or at least upsetting news to report if you haven't heard it already. Texas College had to cancel this week's game against Doan, so we will not have a broadcast for you this Saturday. Doan's first game of the 2026 season will now come next Saturday, September 5th, against Dakota Wesleyan. That'll do it for your Friday sports update. I'm Tim Hackett. Talk with you next week here on Ole Red 99.5.
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1: Here's a story that went viral. 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
1: Yeah, I guess that's the place.

0: Ace, pizza man in Minneapolis.
1: Okay.
0: Saw people digging through his dumpster for food. It broke his heart. So we posted on Facebook, please do not eat out of our dumpster. Nobody deserves that. If you need food, just ask. He backed it up by leaving cheese pizzas out the back door for anyone too embarrassed to knock. He told reporters that he just couldn't sit in a building full of food and watch people starve outside. 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
1: That's pretty cool. Yeah. Great guy.
0: 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Your weather coming up next. Right now, it's Rascal Flatts cover of this one on Old Red.

0: overnight lows tonight dipping down to 70 with those gusts up to 25 miles an hour tonight as well. For your weekend tomorrow, warmer and windier, clear skies, highs mid-90s, winds gusting up to 30 miles an hour. Winds will diminish Sunday with mostly sunny skies, a high to the mid-90s, and heat index values up to 102 Sunday afternoon. Monday brings a slight morning storm chance, sunshine, highs in the low 90s.
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9: No, I'm not going to do it. I'm not going to do it.
0: Just do it, Randy. Get it over with.
10: Get it over with.
9: Cherry baby.
0: Okay, there. Now, now it's complete, Cherry. Good morning.
11: Good morning.
0: How are we sounding better now?
11: You are.
0: Okay, okay. Yeah, we were just in commercial break when we talked to you, so sometimes it's hard to hear us. So how'd your summer go?
11: It's been a wild summer.
0: Yeah?
11: Yeah. I fractured my pelvis earlier in July.
0: Oh, wow. Yeah, so.
9: Were you doing, like, high kicks or practicing for the cheer squad or what? What was going on with that?
11: I was behind Mike on the four-wheeler, and we laid it over on its side.
9: Ooh. I'm sorry to hear that. Sorry to hear
0: That's
9: that.
0: That's Mike's fault.
9: Yeah. Yeah. Not sure what he said. He's back there.
10: But he was fighting back.
0: Yeah.
9: Okay. Well, are you going to let Mike answer a few of these questions if needed?
11: He's got to run away and hide.
9: Okay. Well, if he can chime in if he wants, just so you know. Okay?
11: Okay.
9: All right. We have 10 questions for you. Get them all right in 1 minute. Win $100. Remember, if you get stuck, just say pass. We can come back to it if there's time on the clock at the end of the game. Also, you can change an answer at the end of the game if there's time on the clock, and your clock won't start until Nicole finishes asking the first question. Those are the rules. Are you ready?
11: I'm as ready as I'm going to be. Mm-hmm.
10: Cherry from Fairbury, here's your first question. Name any day of the week that does not have an S in it.
11: Friday.
10: If someone asks for your surname, are they asking for your first or last name?
11: Last name.
10: What is the name of the home stadium for the Kansas City Chiefs?
11: Arrowhead.
10: What is 98 minus 54?
11: 44.
10: NATO. What do the letters stand for?
11: Oh, man. National Aeronautics Tactical Organization.
10: James Arnaz played Marshal Matt Dillon in what Western TV series?
11: Gunsmoke.
10: In the Navy, what is the higher rank, captain or commander?
11: Repeat that, please.
10: In the Navy, what is the higher rank, captain or commander?
11: Commander.
10: If you fly the friendly skies, what airline are you on?
11: United.
10: The Battle of the Bull Run took place during what war?
11: Civil.
9: Yep. Okay.
0: Yeah, you got it. Yeah.
9: We're going to give you that one. Time ran out
10: of time.
9: You would have had to
0: spell parakeet.
9: That's a tough word.
0: That is
9: really
0: a tough word.
9: You know how to spell parakeet? No.
0: It's just para and then keet.
10: K E E T.
9: Yeah. I would want to put a Q in it for some reason.
10: I know.
9: And anyway,
10: that's a
9: NATO,
10: French word.
9: By the way, stands for North Atlantic Treaty Organization.
11: Oh.
9: And in the Navy, captain is higher than
0: the
9: commander.
0: The top dog. Yeah,
9: the top dog. Oh. Otherwise, it looks like you would have gotten 8. So 8 out of the 10. Not bad.
0: You did well. And you get to come see us and pick up a 1 pound bag of Fairbury brand bacon bits. All right.
11: All right. I'll take him to Texas with me.
0: There you go. Have a great weekend, Cherry.
11: All right.

0: Well, good morning from Old Red 99.5 on Friday mornings. We always chat with someone from the Farmers Cooperative. Today we're talking with Linda McKay. She's a livestock production consultant. Good morning, Linda.
1: Good morning. How are you today?
0: We're doing great. Looks like it's going to be a nice weekend to get out there and do a little things, as long as you wear sunscreen, that is. It's going to be sunny all weekend long. I saw that you guys have a good kind of informational meeting coming up for producers. Is that right?
1: Yes. We have a fall, we call it our fall roundup meeting coming up on Monday. Down in Greenleaf, Kansas, we're going to discuss weaning strategies and vaccination programs with those weaning strategies. We're also going to go over some forages, kind of what the forages in our area are doing and what how we can utilize that with weaning feeds from the Farmers Cooperative to get your calves weaned and started right.
0: Nice.
1: That way.
0: Nice. I know kind of a busy time of year for you guys as you're kind of getting the farmers all ready to go with it, whatever they need for the next season, right?
1: Right. It is that time when we come out with our fall bookings. It's also that time when before harvest starts, people start thinking about weaning calves. So we have our starter feeds. We have those bookings available, and that can come anywhere from pre-con, which is a complete pellet that you can feed, to Stress Care 5, which is our go-to product that everybody feeds. It's a 5-pound feeding rate flat out the board, or we can do a grind and mix with your own grain for you that way. So we have those bookings going on now through the end of September. We also have stop by our locations or talk to one of the consultants. We also have our fall protein specials out too. So you can book your needs for the winter. You'll know what your prices are, and it'll be a good deal that way.
0: All right, perfect. Sounds good. Anything else before we let you go?
1: Yes, one major big thing. Everybody who takes protein tubs anymore has plastic tubs, and they've had more of those sitting around their farm than what they need. This coming Wednesday, on September 2nd, we are doing a recycling day of those at the Wilbur Farmers Co-op location out there east of town. You bring any plastic tub, it just needs to be fairly clean, and it doesn't matter if it is a Prina or if it is a Hubbard or any other competitor, we will take them, and then that will be good for $2 credit off Prina tubs through the winter. So if you want to get rid of those plastic tubs, we will be in Wilbur from 7:30 till 3 o'clock on the 2nd.
0: And what was the time and the location of that again?
1: Okay, so it is our tub recycling. It is at the Wilbur Farmers Co-op location east of town there. Our time is from 7:30 in the morning till 3 o'clock in the afternoon.
0: All right, we'll get that on the community calendar for everyone as well. All right, well, that's good stuff there. Thanks for your time. Have a great weekend.
1: All right, you too. Thank you very much.
0: Once again, that's Linda McKay. She's the livestock production consultant at the Farmers Cooperative. Taking a look at your NJN Financial extended weather outlook for Saturday night. It's going to be warm and breezy, lows mid-30s. We're going to see winds gust tomorrow up to 30 miles an hour at times. Sunday keeps the heat going, mostly sunny, highs mid-90s, heat index values 102 in the afternoon. And then just slight chances of rain both Monday and Tuesday. Highs are going to be in that mid to lower 90 mark.

10 years in a Mexican jail. So I pointed at John Roy and said, it's all his, now please let me go. I mean, it was your idea, genius. I was just laying there in bed when you said,

0: 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Ah, we're still best friends. 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
5: News. I'm CJ Papa. President Trump hands the Congressional Space Medal of Honor to the Artemis II crew today at NASA's Johnson Space Center, honoring the astronauts who traveled around the far side of the moon, the farthest humans have ever gone in space. And last night, he headlined a fundraiser in Texas for Senate candidate Ken Paxton.
6: The Super PAC alone, MAGA Inc., has $400 million just sitting there in a bank account, but they are still going to go out and raise more money because ads in a place like Texas are going to be super expensive with media markets like Dallas and Houston.
5: Fox's Peter Ducey at the White House. The jury in the Lindsey Clancy murder trial resumed deliberations shortly. She's accused of killing her three little kids. And Nepal slammed by that vicious mudslide. Hundreds are dead. Thousands are missing, including 90 Americans. 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
1: 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A free beer Friday. 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If Nicole picks your song, blindly, by the way, she won't know that it's you.
2: No, I have blind, no idea. I
1: blind
2: just picked
1: the song. You win a free beer to the Sidetrack Bar and Grill in Harbine. 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Pabst Blue Ribbon is releasing a special Jason Voorhees 12-pack for Halloween. The cardboard packaging can actually get turned into a wearable hockey mask.
2: Oh, really?
1: Yeah. So many times in my Halloween adult career that I was like, I don't have a costume.
2: I'm going to go buy a 12-pack of beer.
1: Yeah, you could go get a 12-pack of PBR and be fine.
0: PBR, man. The last time...
1: I had a
0: PBR. It had to be one of those days where the heat index was like 106. We're on the golf course. Somebody came up with a cooler full of iced down cold beer. He said, "Want to ice down cold beer?" Yes. And he pulls out a PBR extra light.
1: Whoa.
0: Extra light. I swear to God, as I'm sitting here, it was like drinking insect repellent. It was horrid.
1: Oh. You know what?
2: Extra light, but yeah. Were you hydrated after that? Did you finish it?
0: No.
1: You got a drop of coffee on your shirt. Right on the spot where it won't stain it.
0: Ooh, there you go. Wiped up.
2: Yeah. Wow.
0: Thank you.
1: Yeah.
0: I also have some tuna blood on this shirt.
1: Do you really? Yeah. Is that a fishing shirt?
0: Yeah.
1: Obviously. It's a fishing shirt. I think it got fish on the shirt. Out.
0: Yeah.
1: Sorry, we got off topic there, but
2: that's all right.
0: What were we talking about?
1: I have no idea.
2: We need to ask the internet.
1: No, but what were we talking about?
2: Beer, PBR.
1: Oh,
2: but before the hockey mask.
1: Chicago.
2: Oh my God, your attention span is that of a gnat.
1: Chicago Cubs games. They serve old style there.
0: Okay,
1: because it's a Chicago.
0: I don't know. I don't believe I've ever had an old style.
2: Really?
0: I don't think I've
2: even had that.
0: Nope, I don't think I have.
1: A little bit better than PBR.
0: Okay.
1: I don't ever want to try PBR light because. A smart man once told me it tastes like insect repellent.
0: It's bad, bad, bad stuff. I'm sorry, PBR fans, but the extra light, I don't think they probably even make it anymore.
1: I don't mind a PBR. I don't think I mind it. I haven't had one in a while.
0: Again, you know.
1: But, yeah, there goes that sponsorship for PBR light.
2: Yeah, yeah. No more.
1: Probably just canceled their advertising.
2: They yanked us.
0: Yeah, I always
1: that,
0: thought.
1: Good
0: I
1: thing
0: always,
1: we got that Democrat Dan song.
0: I always thought I'd be fired by saying a dirty word on the air.
2: Nope. Not talking about PBR.
1: Yeah. PBR light.
2: Insect.
0: Didn't think that

0: Honey, I'm home.
1: You can play.
0: There you go. I set you. Did I set you up or not?
1: You set me up perfectly.
2: I don't. I don't think I can check my text line for songs with this because they're going to be confusing with. I don't know if they're going for Ask the Internet or crazy.
0: Well, if it's,
1: well, you really
0: if it's blind, it
1: that.
0: Doesn't really matter now, does
2: yeah.
0: it?
2: No, does on not. Our Facebook page, Mindy McCready, guys do it all the time. We got Friends in Low Places. Any 90s country song, specifically Don't Rock the Jukebox by Alan Jackson. Man, I Feel Like a Woman's on there. John Deere Green for me. Joe Diffie, John Deere Green.
1: I wondered if that was going to be yours. Okay,
2: greatest,
1: Randy.
2: Greatest love song in country music history.
1: Hit the gag sound effect for you.
0: I actually threw up in my mouth.
2: You did you?
0: On that one. Yep. Yeah. Sorry.
2: Do love me some John Deere Green.
0: Yep, sure does.
2: Yep. A lot of people say like...
1: It's a great song.
2: I will
1: I'm
2: always
1: so
2: love
1: you,
2: Dolly.
1: Don't like it.
2: Dolly, yeah. Rest in peace, yeah. Dolly. But yeah. So that's the greatest love song? I don't know. John Deere Green. I mean, he wrote it on the water tower. Right there is love for her.
0: We done here.
2: I don't know. I was gonna cue it up, but I don't have time. So I'll just go with this one. Good morning from Old Red. Don't forget to text us your request for Free Beer Friday, 402-729-3383.

0: The following are the funniest tweets we've read in the last 24 hours. What you got, Randy?
1: Mine's from Tracy M., who tweets, I couldn't work at a zoo. I'd have a penguin in my car by the end of the shift.
2: Me too.
0: Same, actually.
1: You're so cute.
0: Maybe a monkey.
2: So
1: and
2: cute.
1: A monkey.
2: Yeah. Penguins, I think, would be way easier than a monkey. I'll go. Mine's from Vince the Sign Guy. And incidentally, I found this one on August 15th, which was

0: have been my 28th wedding anniversary, and I can hear my husband saying this, okay? So keep that in mind if you knew Todd Scholl. This would be him. If your cup is only half full, you probably need a different bra.
1: Yep. Yep.
0: That was my perfect one.
1: Back to the penguin thing. I don't think, like, say, okay, so you bring a penguin home, you got to put it in a bathtub, right? Because they like water.
2: And well, I think they just give them a glass of ice water and they'd sit down in front of the TV and chill.
1: Yeah, I don't think a penguin could ever make a big enough mess for me to not care that I have a penguin. Like, I'd be like, oh, it's a mess. They pooped on the floor but I have a penguin in my bathroom.
0: Isn't that so awesome? When they're mating, the boy penguins carry around a rock.
2: What makes you think that I know anything about the mating habits of penguins?
0: That you watch Nat Geo?
2: No.
0: You
2: I
0: don't?
2: I don't.
1: No, he just uses a different cologne for that.
2: Is that high karate?
0: Not axe. High karate.
1: My tweet's all about AI. Says, the Roomba, and this would be me, by the way. The Roomba vacuum cleaner just beat me to a piece of popcorn I dropped on the floor, and this is how the war against machine begins. We'll have our free Beer Friday song of the day coming up next.

0: Alan Jackson on today's Best Country, Old Red 99.5. It's a free beer Friday. And before we get to that, a special shout out to Adeline Epke, who's turning 11 years old today.
1: Mm-hmm.
0: Adeline's in school right now, but her mom's recording this, so
1: nice.
0: She can play it for her later
2: Should
0: on today.
2: Should we sing happy birthday to Adeline?
0: Happy birthday day to you. Happy birthday day to you. Happy birthday day, dear Adeline. Happy birthday to you. We don't do that for just anyone.
1: No.
0: So she's pretty special.
1: And clearly, it's a great name because that's my grandma's name.
0: You know,
2: really?
0: Oh, yeah, it is.
1: Adeline.
0: Yeah.
2: It's a great name.
0: Yeah.
2: It is a great name.
0: You know what's bad about birthdays in school now? You can't bring treats anymore.
1: I know. We talked about this.
0: I know. But it irks me all the time.
1: Well, here's an apple.
2: That's why I dropped out. I was going to go back to school, but then when I found
1: and
2: that.
1: You're like,
2: really,
1: no. No. You're like, no. Yeah. Not doing it.
0: Yeah,
2: all the fun stuff can't do.
1: I know.
2: Well, how about that?
0: Jeremy liked the improv. He said that's what makes you guys a great morning show. Thanks for the love, Jeremy.
1: That's because we have no idea what we're doing.
0: Yeah, yeah.
1: Ever.
0: And our
1: nothing
0: boss,
1: is planned.
0: Our bosses don't like that about us.
1: I know.
0: Yeah.
2: You know, Daddy hardly talked to me at all during radio auction.
0: Daddy did.
1: Oh, well, because you were on opposite schedules.
2: No, because I
1: when you were on,
2: I passed him in the hall a couple of times, and he did one of those. Well, he looks down real quick, you know, real quick at his phone.
0: Yeah, and then it voids you.
2: Mm-hmm.
0: What'd you do to him?
2: I don't think I did anything to him.
0: Maybe you're going to get fired.
2: That's kind of what I'm hoping.
0: I doubt he'll fire you. I think it'll be like the movie Office Space, where they just stop paying you and see if you still come for a while. Pretty soon you'll be in the basement with a red stapler and
2: I think maybe he might be afraid that I'm going to continue to ask for the raise.
0: Oh yeah.
1: Oh yeah. And that's why he doesn't meet your eyes.
2: Yep,
1: could happen.
0: Yeah, same.
2: Don't ask.
0: Same.
1: Can we do free beer?
0: Yeah, let's do it. Ernest Tubb Past the Booze is one. I was on a boat that day. Sorry, Shannon. Nicole is on a
2: We have a moratorium.
0: Yeah, or Old Dominion moratorium. She can't
2: hiatus, yeah, as it were.
0: Because it used to be a cheat code.
1: Uh-huh.
0: You could just, if you wanted a free beer, you just
1: pick an Old Dominion song, and I would most likely pick it.
0: Yeah. If you're going to play in Texas by Alabama, songs about Rain Gary Allen, like that one.
2: Yeah, me too.
0: Toby Keith, I actually love anything by Gary Allen. Toby Keith and Willie, Beer for My Horses. Another vote for Beer for My Horses. Friday Night Blues, John Connolly. Rockets, White Lightning by Eric Church. My Give a Damn's Busted by Jody Messina.
2: Boom. I think we have a winner. Look
1: Boom.
2: At her. Look
0: oh,
2: at
0: she,
2: her.
1: Yes.
0: You're
1: because my Give a Damn is busted.
2: Her Give a Damn is
0: it?
2: Is busted.
1: It is.
0: Does it have anything to do with radio
1: yes.
0: auction?
1: My Give a Damn was busted at 8:02 p.m. last night.
0: Yeah.
1: Gone.
2: Can we do the Doghouse too? And then play Give a Damn?
0: Oh, yeah. We can do that.
2: Let's do that and then play Give a Damn's Busted.
0: I'll make it a
3: Bad boys, bad boys. What you gonna do? What you gonna do when they come for you? Bad boys, bad boys.
0: Guess we are behind.
3: What you gonna do when they come for you?
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0: Well, restaurants have signs saying employees should wash their hands, right? Before you come out. They should also remember to zip up their pants. But
2: no.
0: Something tells me this guy didn't accidentally forget. A 25-year-old employee at a Steak and Shake in Florida, which makes this story even better.
2: It would have been better if it was a hot dog.
0: Yeah.
2: And Steak and Shake.
0: He was arrested on Wednesday after exposing himself to a customer. You suppose he Steak and Shake that
1: Jeez.
0: Thing? They do that old school thing where they have car hops bringing the food out to customers. But when Artavian was his name, came out to serve a woman, he had his wang-danger exposed through his zipper.
1: What?
0: Yeah. The woman called police, and her story was backed up by the restaurant surveillance cameras. He was charged with indecent exposure.
2: Hmm.
0: Yeah.
2: Suppose the lady goes, pardon me, sir, is that your wang-danger? It looks like a wang-danger, only smaller.
0: Something like that. I don't know.
1: And then she humiliated him.
0: Yeah.
2: I wonder if we're still being recorded by the
0: FCC.
2: Might be the mother.
1: Good Lord, I hope not.
0: Yeah, I hope she shut
2: PTR.
0: That off.
2: I'm going to need to edit that one out.
0: Amber Myers is our winner today from Virginia. She picked my Give a Damn's Busted free beer to Amber.
1: Me too, Amber. Me too.
0: At the Sidetrack Bar and Grill in Harbine. Good morning from Old Red.

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1: Warm and breezy today, highs mid-80s. We'll see winds out of the south 15 to 25 miles an hour, with overnight lows tonight dipping down to 70 with those gusts up to 25 miles an hour tonight as well. For your weekend tomorrow, warmer and windier, clear skies, highs mid-90s, winds gusting up to 30 miles an hour. Winds will diminish Sunday with mostly sunny skies, a high to the mid-90s, and heat index values up to 102 Sunday afternoon. Monday brings a slight morning storm chance, sunshine, highs in the low 90s.
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0: 50. It's today's best country, old Red 99.5. Good morning. It's a Friday.
1: That's some bad news.
0: What's that?
1: I think Mama lied to me. Maybe lied to you, too.
0: Mama tried, Mama lied.
1: Yeah. A new study says vitamin C doesn't do anything to help stop a cold.
2: True. I knew that.
0: Really?
1: However, yeah. However, vitamin C still works well to prevent scurvy, which is great news if you happen to be an 18th century sailor.
0: Yeah. But it doesn't do anything for your immune system? It's like a booster, isn't it?
2: Uh-uh. You'd be better off eating elderberries.
0: Well, I do that, too.
2: Okay. Well, then you're fine.
0: But my elderberry tree died.
2: That's not good.
0: No, I didn't have an
2: I've always found that vitamin C mixed with a little vodka helps me feel a lot better.
0: Yeah. Ooh,
1: how about prunes?
2: Prunes are good, too.
1: My friend.
2: Prunes are really good.
1: My friend the prune.
0: They make everything loose.
2: Juice or fruit?
0: Everything loose.
2: What are you using?
1: I tell you, too, I do, but I like both, but I really don't mind the juice warmed up.
2: I know. Yeah. I've tried
0: warm prune juice.
1: It sounds horrid. I know it sounds
2: horrid. It's not the worst.
1: It's not too bad. Remember Don Nistel?
2: Yeah.
1: Our
2: Nistel the Pistol?
1: The very first chief engineer of this radio station.
2: Great guy.
1: He had a granddaughter, his first granddaughter, and I was asking him about his granddaughter, and I said, what's her name? And he told me, he said, but I just call her Pruny. Because she's all wrinkled.
0: Oh, my gosh.
1: Prudy.
0: Oh, I'm sure the mom loved that.
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1: Hut one, hut two.
0: Yeah.
1: You know, that's too bad about the Doan game getting canceled.
0: Yeah, for those of you that didn't hear, it's not official yet, but Doan should be 1-0.
2: They will be 1-0 as soon as the NAIA?
0: NSA. No. Yeah,
2: NAIA.
1: You're right, Nicole. Approves. NAIA. Yeah.
2: Approves.
0: Yeah, because Texas College, which I didn't even know there was a Texas College.
2: Said, nope, we're sick.
0: Yeah, is that what it was? Yeah. They're sick?
2: Yeah.
0: I just thought maybe they couldn't make the grades on week one of college.
2: I mean, maybe. No, the official statement said that due to team illness.
0: Oh, okay.
1: Also, the
0: so no Doan game.
1: No Doan game, but high school football also starts tonight.
0: Yeah, we do got Fairbury's first 8-man football game ever. Mm-hmm. And they drew a pretty tough, salty opponent. Exeter Milligan Friend. Deep playoff team last year. Going to be a tough test for the Jeffs.
2: You bet.
0: This year. But if you can't make it to the game, you can listen right here on Old Red 99.5 or online at oldred995.com.
1: Also, the NFL preseason ends this weekend.
0: Yep.
1: So what that really means is in less than about 3 weeks, the Arizona Cardinals will be mathematically eliminated from the playoffs.
2: So that means my TV channels are going to be overrun by football?
0: Yes.
1: There you go.
0: And remarkably, my fantasy football team, too. Is it?
1: Really?
0: Yep. Well, probably.
1: That'll be.
0: It's just a prediction. Here's Brooks and Dunn. Good morning from Old Red.

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1: Fox News, I'm Tom Graham. More than 530 now confirmed dead following catastrophic flooding in the Himalayan mountains along the Nepal-China border. Fox's Stephanie Bennett.
2: Scientists say a glacier collapse triggered the disaster, sending an avalanche of ice, rock, and debris downstream. At least 93,000 people have been affected, according to the Red Cross.
1: The number of killed is expected to rise. President Trump holding a fundraiser in Texas as he throws his support behind Republican Senate candidate Ken Paxton, who's in a tight race with Democrat James Tallarico. President is expected to ramp up his campaign schedule as the November midterms near.
3: We are hearing some whispers of a ton of Trump travel in October, possibly as much as a Trump rally a day in the most competitive states and districts.
1: Fox's Peter Ducey at the White House. 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
6: Now, here's your weather.
7: Warm and breezy today. Highs mid-80s. Those winds will be out of the south. 10 to 15, gusting up to 25 miles an hour throughout the day. And overnight lows dip down to around 70. For tomorrow, partly sunny, a little warmer, a little windier. Highs in the mid-90s. South winds gusting up to 30 miles an hour.
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0: It has been described as a mix of folk, rock, country, bluegrass, blues, western swing, and honky-tonk with even a few Mexican influences. 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
15: Another day of crop tours brings lower numbers and disappointment. You're listening to the American Ag Network. Good morning, I'm Susan Littlefield. Now looking at estimates out of Illinois, down 8% from last year, 184.19 bushels to the acre. That's the lowest tour projection for the state since 2019. Soybean pod counts were also below last year, but were above the three-year average at 1,430.37. Iowa corn yields range from 189.73 to 191.80, down from last year's range. And soybean pod counts were also down slightly from 1,269.26 up to 1,557.59. Well, details of the reported trade deal between U.S. and Canada are beginning to surface. Reuters reporting the U.S. will lower tariffs on Canadian steel, aluminum, and Canadian-made automobiles, though the trade agreement will include quotas. Back with opening numbers after this on the American Ag Network.
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0: The birthday girl there, Shania Twain, 61 years old today. Definitely doesn't look 61, that's for sure. She was huge in the 90s. We were trying to figure out this morning on the morning show about an hour ago what the best 90s song is. What's one that you just can't skip if you hear it? Let us know on the Old Red 99.5 Facebook page. Your opening livestock report is next. It's brought to you by Jerry Miller, your Channel Seeds Pro of Fairbury. 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
1: 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General call for cash hog business is steady to a dollar lower today. Probably going to be more on the lower side of things as buyers at the major direct markets have the needed near-term numbers in hand. Also, pork on Thursday was down another $1.75 at $93.80. The estimated hog slaughter on Thursday was 486,000 head, up 44,000 in the week, but down about 1,300 on the year. Box beef continued its drop, with choice down another $3.77 at $381.36, and select beef $3.49 lower at $359.19. In Chicago, September beans are up 13 and 3 quarters, September corn's 1 and 3 quarters higher, September wheat in Chicago's up 13 and a half. Soybeans and corn are both supported by a solid demand and expectations for the USDA to cut yield at least a little bit in the upcoming production numbers on September 11th. Soybeans still finishing, but there are concerns that another round of hot, dry weather in parts of the region is going to have an impact on production. And unknown destinations in China bought U.S. soybeans this morning. Wheats, though, continues to expect at least some improvement in global demand due to the Black Sea export issues. So they're in the lead again this morning for grains and oilseeds, really. Live and feeder cattle are down in yesterday's lower move in beef as they wait for direct business in the South to get underway. October live has just come back to steady at 219.92. December's down 25 at 214.55. September feeders are down 102 at 321.42. And with yesterday's lower close in pork, October hogs are down 65. This program is brought to you by John Deere, proud to support the American farmers and ranchers who harvest our future year in and year out. John Perkins, Brownfield.
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1: Now, here's your weather.
2: Highs will reach the mid-80s today. Winds out of the south up to 25 miles an hour. Tonight, mild, with overnight lows dipping down to around 70. Those gusty south winds still gusting up to 25 miles an hour. Tomorrow, hotter, a little windier. Winds up to 30 miles an hour with highs reaching the mid-90s. Sunday, going to be steamy. Keep the heat going with sunny skies, a high around the mid-90s, and heat index values up to 102. Then a slight chance for a rain shower Sunday night into Monday morning with Monday highs around the mid-90s.
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5: Friday morning, soybeans and corn are up, cattle and hogs are down. I'm John Perkins with a Brownfield Market Update. You are made for farming, and so is Stein. It's Stein Seed Company. They have decades of research dedicated to developing seed that allows you to farm the way you want to farm. Stein has yield. Soybeans are higher. Unknown destinations in China bought more new crop U.S. beans ahead of the open. The Netherlands and Germany picked up bean meal. More hot, dry weather in parts of the region could hamper yield potential here late in the game. September's up 13.5 at 1270. November beans are 13 higher at 1281. September bean meal's up $7.30 at 337.50. September soybean oil's 149 points higher at 69.49. Corn's up, monitoring yield potential, expecting at least some cut by the USDA next month. Demand's solid, so any crop loss would have a significant impact on supply. September's up 1.25 at 511.5. December's 1.75 higher at 535.25. And wheat is higher as traders continue to expect at least some improvement in global demand due to the Black Sea export issues. Ongoing drought in the U.S. plains could limit winter wheat planted area. September Chicago's up 16 at 758.75. Taking profits, December cotton is down 53 at 91.88, but with some crop concerns, September rice is up 28 at 15.12.5. Live and feeder cattle are down on yesterday's lower close in beef and profit-taking as they wait for direct trade in the south. October live's 52 lower at 212.40, and December's down 57 at 214.22. September feeders are down a dollar and a dime at 321.35. And hogs are lower on yesterday's lower close in pork. October lean is down 67 cents at 79.95. December's down 55 at 70.65. And over in the broader market, crude oil's back below $83 a barrel. The Dow's down about 30 points. John Perkins, Brownfield Market Update.
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0: 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I like it, I love it, I want some more
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2: News. I'm CJ. Pop a verdict watch in the Lindsay Clancy murder trial.
3: Thank you again for following those instructions. And at this time, you may resume your deliberations. Thank you.
2: Judge William Sullivan from the bench in Plymouth, Massachusetts, speaking to the panel of 9 women and 3 men on day 2 of their deliberations in the fate of the mom accused of killing her 3 children. A race against time to find people still alive in Nepal. Well, more rain is on the way following the massive mudslide.
4: A tourism ministry source told Reuters that 117 tourists have been rescued as of this morning, including 2 Americans. But time is ticking as more storms are likely over the weekend.
2: Nepal Flood Authority says at least 547 people are dead. That is Fox's Stephanie Bennett reporting. 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
1: Soybeans and corn are higher, cattle and hogs are lower. I'm John Perkins with a Brownfield Market Update. When it comes to short stature corn, it all started with Stein. For decades, they've been focused on unique hybrids that deliver top yields. Stein invented short stature corn, then they perfected it. Soybeans and corn are higher on good demand and yield concerns. September beans are up 15 and a quarter at 1271 and three quarters. November 17 higher at 1285. September corn's up 3 3/4 at 514. December's 5 higher at 538 and a half. Live and feeder cattle are lower, waiting for the direct trade in the south. October live 70 lower at 212.22, and December's down 60 at 214.20. September feeders are 62 lower at 321.82. And hogs are down with yesterday's lower close in pork. October's down 40 at 80.22, and December leans 37 lower at 70.82. I'm John Perkins with a Brownfield Market Update.
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11: 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I just wanted pretty things. 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
12: I, first of all, believed in my talent. I really believed that I was heading to Nashville with something to sell. I thought my songs were good, and I thought I was, you know, a good enough singer that I could pull that off. Some people might have thought I was dumb, but I would have the deal done and gone before they realized what had happened. I just looked at it like a business, and I was always proud to be a woman. I never took their flirting as an insult. I thought it was a compliment.
13: I just hope that everything I've done, it will last and that we'll do some good. It's not about me, what my life can be, but what my life can do. And I'm proud of my legacy, might be of use to other people.
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2: Warm and breezy today, highs mid-80s. We'll see winds out of the south, 15 to 25 miles an hour, with overnight lows tonight dipping down to 70 with those gusts up to 25 miles an hour tonight as well. For your weekend tomorrow, warmer and windier, clear skies, highs mid-90s, winds gusting up to 30 miles an hour. Winds will diminish Sunday with mostly sunny skies, a high to the mid-90s, and heat index values up to 102 Sunday afternoon. Monday brings a slight morning storm chance, sunshine, highs in the low 90s.
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1: Fox News, I'm Tom Graham. Federal Reserve Chair Kevin Warsh says inflation is still too high. He suggests the central bank may have to raise interest rates in the coming months to bring it down.
2: It's the Fed's job to deliver stable prices. No excuses.
1: Speaking at a banking event in Jackson Hole, Wyoming, the Pentagon being sued by staff members of the military's news outlet Stars and Stripes.
3: Stars and Stripes publisher Max Lederer, editor-in-chief Eric Slavin, and reporter Laura Court are all named as plaintiffs in the lawsuit filed this week. The staff members say they were accused of insubordination for participating in a CBS News interview about potential censorship by the military and a published report about conditions aboard the USS Abraham Lincoln. A new publisher has been installed by the Pentagon, an active duty service member.
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6: Warm and breezy today, highs mid-80s. Those winds will be under the south, 10 to 15, gusting up to 25 miles an hour throughout the day, and overnight lows

0: down to around 70. For tomorrow, partly sunny, a little warmer, a little windier. Highs in the mid-90s, south winds gusting up to 30 miles an hour.
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0: Trace Adkins there on today's Best Country, Old Red 99.5. Tune in tonight. Football is back, and we got a big one to kick off the season. Fairbury Jeffs make their eight-man football debut tonight against Exeter Milligan Friend. Pregame at 6:40. Tim Hackett on the call. 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And we just heard yesterday, no Doan game tomorrow. They were supposed to have a home game against Texas College. Texas College forfeited the matchup. So no game tomorrow. The Tigers' next game, well, first game of the season, will be on the road to Dakota Wesleyan next Saturday.
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2: Warm and breezy today, highs mid-80s. We'll see winds out of the south, 15 to 25 miles an hour, with overnight lows tonight dipping down to 70 with those gusts up to 25 miles an hour tonight as well. For your weekend tomorrow, warmer and windier, clear skies, highs mid-90s, winds gusting up to 30 miles an hour. Winds will diminish Sunday with mostly sunny skies, a high to the mid-90s, and heat index values up to 102 Sunday afternoon. Monday brings a slight morning storm chance, sunshine, highs in the low 90s.
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atop a 749-foot tower in the middle of a cattle pasture outside of Harbin. 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
2: News. I'm CJ Papa. The jury in the Lindsey Clancy murder trial is deliberating. Defense attorney Kevin Reddington describes his client.
3: She's very just sad, scared. She's the same she's been forever.
4: They just sent their first note to the judge, and according to defense attorney Kevin Reddington, what they wanted to see were those two bottles of pills and the knife that allegedly were used in Lindsey Clancy's suicide attempt.
2: Fox's Nate Foy at the courthouse. Clancy is on trial for killing her three little children, trying to find survivors after the flood disaster in Nepal.
5: A tourism ministry source told Reuters that 117 tourists have been rescued as of this morning, including two Americans.
2: Fox's Stephanie Bennett, hundreds are dead, nearly 2,000 are missing, including dozens of Americans. 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
0: Warm and breezy today. Highs mid-80s. Those winds will be out of the south. 10 to 15, gusting up to 25 miles an hour throughout the day, and overnight lows dip down to around 70. For tomorrow, partly sunny, a little warmer, a little windier. Highs in the mid-90s, south winds gusting up to 30 miles an hour.
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0: Students who participate in extracurricular activities are three times more likely to excel in the classroom. 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We'll recognize one male and one female student throughout the Southeast Nebraska and Northeast Kansas region who is excelling inside and outside the classroom. 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
11: A report this month from the state auditor accused a CEO of a Southeast Nebraska hospital of spending hospital money on things like golf vacations and TV subscriptions. This week, that hospital's board confirmed that they knew about those investigations for months before asking the CEO to step down at the end of July. Here's some of my reports from Friend. The Friend Community Healthcare System is fresh off an emergency situation. A report released earlier in August by State Auditor Mike Foley's office accused former hospital CEO and CFO Jared Chafin of using close to $40,000 of the hospital's money for his own personal purchases. This week, FCHS Board Chair Jen Stutzman confirmed that the hospital has been aware of the state auditor's allegations since February and performed two separate external audits on top of the one executed by the state.
15: And in that, we found some other things. We worked with our attorneys and worked with the former CEO. We came to an agreement on what he owed, because there was actually things in the state auditor's report that we did not agree with that he owed.
11: The board claims Chafin repaid the more than $38,000 the three audits discovered he misused, plus another $22,000 in legal fees. Chafin was formally asked to resign at the end of July, and Ron Tabrink was appointed as interim CEO.
16: We all got together, and we all said, what do we need to do to move forward and keep the hospital open and keep serving the patients and the citizens of Friend?
11: A former teacher at Centennial Public School is facing new charges in Seward County for sexual assault of a child. 33-year-old Nate Acton is accused of forcing a child under the age of 16 to sexual penetration between November of 2023 and May of 2024. Court records in a different case allege Acton would lock the band room door, where he would then kiss and touch a teenage victim, reportedly 14 years old or younger. Acton is facing three felonies in Seward County District Court and has filed 10% of his $250,000 bond. He is due back in Seward County on September 8th. Earlier this week, Acton was in York County District Court. A special deputy county attorney has been appointed to his case, where he faces 25 felonies. Acton has pleaded not guilty to all of them. And the York Police Department says they were called to York Middle School after being made aware of a student that might be in possession of a handgun on the school campus. A school resource officer made prompt contact with the kid in question and found multiple items that were not allowed. Authorities say the juvenile was cooperative and was taken to the York PD for an interview. After communicating with the child and their family, officials say there was no active ongoing threat or danger to students, staff, or the York community. Governor Jim Pillen says he took concerns about the administration's new beef import plan directly to the president earlier this week. Pillen revealed that conversation while speaking Wednesday at a renewable energy groundbreaking in Broken Bow. Pillen shifted away from that event to address what he called a significant issue facing Nebraska's beef industry. The Trump administration will temporarily allow more lean beef into the U.S. at lower tariffs starting September 1st. The 90-day move is aimed at bringing down beef prices. Pillen said he met with Trump Monday and made Nebraska's concerns clear.
17: That I had an eyeball-to-eyeball with the President of the United States Monday. And we talked, let me just say, we weren't handing bouquets out. We were talking about what was incredibly important to the beef industry. We're talking about what's incredibly important to the people of Nebraska and what's incredibly important to agriculture.
11: A company who claims they can detect potential problems with property based on the climate is now on the receiving end of a lawsuit. First Street provides scores for property based on a variety of factors all related to Mother Nature, whether it be heat, wind, fire, floods, or air. Those scores are sometimes provided to prospective homebuyers. Nebraska Attorney General Mike Hildreth is now filing a lawsuit in Dakota County District Court where he alleges many homeowners were affected negatively because of the, quote, inaccurate climate scores. Hildreth alleges First Street has flawed predictions and links those to real estate listings on sites like Zillow. And despite some opposition from the two most firmly entrenched political parties in the U.S., Nebraska now officially has two new political parties. Following a state Supreme Court ruling handed down this week, Secretary of State Bob Evnen certified both the Nebraska Working People Party and the America First Party, opening the door for voters to register with either group starting this week. Both parties can now nominate candidates for the November general election, but those contenders must gather signatures and complete filings by September 1st. For more news, head to newschannelnebraska.com. I'm Tim Hackett in the NCN Newsroom.
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2: 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There is a light round of direct cash cattle trade underway. Live deals in the South are at $222. That's $3 lower than the previous week's weighted averages. Bids in other areas are at $218 live and $345 stress. There could still be a little more business developed before the end of the day. So far this week, there's been some dress business in Nebraska and Iowa reported at mostly $345. That's $10 lower than the prior week's weighted averages. Box beef was mixed at midday with light and solid demand for decent offerings. Choice was down $4.97 at $376.39. Select was $2.81 higher at $3.62 even. At the Valentine Livestock Auction in Nebraska, no comparison for steers and heifer sales were available. The USDA says demand was good with several buyers in-house. Medium and large one feeder steers, 810 to 846 pounds, brought $338.50 to $354.50. Medium and large one feeder heifers, 815 to 849 pounds, brought $311 to $337.50. Cash hogs have no comparison at midday with moderate negotiated purchases. Processors have been moving needed numbers at their pace. Demand continues to be an area for the industry to monitor. While there are bright spots in both global and domestic markets, there are ongoing concerns about long-term strength. Barrows and gilts at the National Daily Direct had no comparison, but a weighted average of $89.65. Prices at the regional direct markets were not reported due to confidentiality. Butcher hog prices at the Midwest cash markets are $2 lower at $64. At Illinois, slaughter sows were steady with moderate demand for moderate offerings at $43 to $55. Barrows and gilts were steady with moderate demand for moderate offerings at $55 to $65. And pork values were higher at midday, up $1.36 at $95.16. This report's brought to you by John Deere. John Deere's proud to support the American farmers and ranchers who harvest our future year in and year out. I'm Megan Grebner for Brownfield.
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3: Highs will reach the mid-80s today. Winds out of the south up to 25 miles an hour. Tonight, mild, with overnight lows dipping down to around 70. Those gusty south winds still gusting up to 25 miles an hour. Tomorrow, hotter, a little windier. Winds up to 30 miles an hour with highs reaching the mid-90s. Sunday, going to be steamy. Keep the heat going with sunny skies, a high around the mid-90s, and heat index values up to 102. Then a slight chance for a rain shower Sunday night into Monday morning with Monday highs around the mid-90s.
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10: Cattle futures are lower, soybeans, corn, and hogs are higher. I'm John Perkins with a Brownfield Market Update. 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Stein has yield. Soybeans are higher today on fund and technical buying. Unknown destinations in China bought more new crop U.S. soybeans out of the open. On top of that, the Netherlands and Germany bought new crop U.S. soybean meal. More hot, dry weather in parts of the region could hamper yield potential. September beans are up 17 and a quarter at 1273 and three quarters. November's up 18 and a quarter at 1286 and a half. September soybean meal's $8.60 higher at 338.80. September bean oil's up 285 at 7085. Corn is firm, monitoring yield potential, expecting at least some cut by the USDA next month. Demand's solid, so any crop loss could have a significant impact on supply. Still, at this point, contracts do look a little overbought, and that's pulled September corn back to steady at 510 and a quarter. December's up a half at 534. And wheat continues to see some speculative interest as traders continue to expect at least some improvement in global demand due to Black Sea export issues. Ongoing drought in the U.S. plains could limit winter wheat planted area. September Chicago's up 19 at 761 and three quarters. Live and feeder cattle are down on profit taking, watching direct cattle business develop in the South, generally $3 lower than a week ago. October live's down 62 at 212.30, December 67 lower at 214.12. September feeders are down 67 cents at 321.77. And hogs are seeing an oversold bounce, also pork's up at midday. October's 27 cents higher at 80.90, and December lean is 12 higher at 71.32. Crude oil's back in positive territory, albeit slightly. John Perkins, Brownfield.
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1: 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Well, last night's volleyball games didn't count towards any end-of-season records or results, but they definitely counted towards somebody's bank account, and they certainly counted towards the still-rising popularity that is women's college volleyball. It was an imperfect event, if you ask me, and I know no one did, but if you're just evaluating the spectacle of the thing, last night's spikes under the lights at scenic Cowboy Stadium is going to be tough to top. And ultimately, no one could top Nebraska last night either. They battled through two competitive sets to beat Florida in the semifinal and then smoked SMU in straights in the championship match to claim the exhibition title, plus a total haul of $350,000, and reinforced their standing as the number one team in the nation as they prepare to play some matches that truly count.
11: It's just great to see us celebrate a little, like winning exhibitions, and something this team, I hope we do better than years past to just celebrate the little things. And of course there's money on the line, but I think it was meant a lot more than just the money. So it was a really fun way to end a long day.
1: High school volleyball season is now officially underway in the state of Nebraska as well. Before we get to some scores, here's an only slightly late season preview from me, courtesy of our friend Zach Polk at KWBE, checking out Beatrice Volleyball with second year head coach Ava Van Winkle.
12: Ava Van Winkle, with season number two on the horizon, is excited to keep things rolling after a great offseason with her team.
13: We worked really hard in the weight room. The girls put a lot of time and effort into open gyms. We've been working on getting stronger, getting faster, and now that it's year two, it's been easier for us to kind of implement some of those summer routines, and now they kind of know what to expect.
1: Now let's check out some of the first wave of Nebraska high school volleyball scores in the 2026 season. Beatrice did fall to Crete in straight sets last night, while reigning Class B champs Norris, expected to be one of the 30 best high school teams in the country this season according to Max Preps, they got off to a good start, winning a tight match against Aurora and then smoking Wahoo. Not sure you'll find a bigger result than this. Speaking of reigning champs, Freeman was defeated in straight sets by Fairbury last night. Two of the three frames came down to the wire, but the Jeffs start the season with a massive victory. BDS topped Wilbur Claytonia in a best-of-three match, while Fillmore Central took all three from Donovan Trumbull. Thayer Central swept Superior, though the second set finished 34-32, which is crazy. Southern was defeated by both Fall City and Johnson Brock. Meridian won both legs of Tri, EMF swept Deschler, and Diller Odell swept Sterling in comfortable fashion. Can't not talk about pro baseball today because, man, all of a sudden the Royals remain one of the most informed teams in Major League Baseball, which is absolutely not something I thought I would say at any point over the last 2 months. They did get blanked Wednesday to end their season-long win streak, but responded to that by crushing the Blue Jays 13-2 last night behind a big game from Jack Caglione to win the series. They have won 9 of their last 10 games, the only team in the league that can say that at this particular moment, but are still 11 games back of the division and 8.5 back of the wild card, so it might all be for naught. Now winners of 60 games this season, the Royals begin a 3-game set in Cleveland tonight, starting at 6:10 Central Time. And I know where I'll be at 6:10 tonight. We'll be in Milligan, Nebraska for the official kickoff to the 2026 high school football season in the state of Nebraska. A season that will feature a new foray for the Fairbury Jeffs as they begin to play 8-man football for the first time in school history.
14: At the end of the day, we're preparing them for the long run, and I think that this senior group is really making sure that the family 1-0 mantra is remaining through, and that's kind of just my only expectation this season. Obviously, I think that winning more games is vital for us to get more kids out. However, at the end of the day, wins and losses come and go. It's what these kids do after they graduate that truly matters to me.
1: Thanks to head coach Jacob Johnson for letting me crash a practice this week. You can hear more from him, plus 5 of the Jeffs captains, in my story online at newschannelnebraska.com and in our pregame show tonight. That begins at 6:40 Central Time with kickoff between Fairbury and EMF at 7 p.m. tonight right here on Ole Red 99.5. And some sad or at least upsetting news to report if you haven't heard it already. Texas College had to cancel this week's game against Doan, so we will not have a broadcast for you this Saturday. Doan's first game of the 2026 season will now come next Saturday, September 5th, against Dakota Wesleyan. That'll do it for your Friday sports update. I'm Tim Hackett. Talk with you next week here on Ole Red 99.5.
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0: I'm Brent Barnett with Ag Headline News on Brownfield. The CEO of RCAF USA says the decision to import more foreign beef underscores the need for mandatory country of origin labeling. Bill Bullard tells Brownfield President Trump's recent proclamation to attempt to lower beef prices creates more competition for U.S. cattle producers and muddies the water for consumers.
1: If we had country of origin labeling today, then these cheaper imports would be priced accordingly to consumers, but they're not. Instead, the meat packers can continue to hide the origins of the foreign beef and sell the beef as if it were produced right here in America.
0: An agronomist says there have been reports of army worms across portions of Missouri. Travis Harper is with University of Missouri Extension in Clinton County.
2: We're always watching for it, and so far this year we've had some reports. We have seen some high populations, especially like on some sort of summer annual forage crops like pearl millet.
0: Harper says army worms can do a large amount of damage in short time. Earlier this week, the U.S. EPA said it's considering granting a number of small refinery exemptions under the renewable fuel standard. And Southeast Kansas farmer Ben Ballar says that sends the wrong message to the ag industry.
3: Our president, I mean, he's given a lot of uncertainty on multiple levels these days. And it makes you wonder, I mean, are they for the good? Are they for the bad? I mean, it's gone both ways.
0: On the Daily Wire, Unknown Destinations purchased 230,000 tons of U.S. soybeans, and China bought more than 180,000 tons of U.S. beans. Meanwhile, Germany and the Netherlands each picked up 100,000 tons of U.S. soybean meal. I'm Brent Barnett, Brownfield.
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11: 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I feel like that's pretty easy to do, and it saves you a little bit of time of hovering over the grill. 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
11: 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Culat or picanha, that's one of my go-tos now too. Top sirloin, you're going to get a little bit more value there. It's probably behind ground beef. That's probably more recipes we have for top sirloin out there.
10: I'm Megan Grebner with Healthy Living on Brownfield.
12: As a parent, you said you'd never give up the convertible.
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8: Warm and breezy today, highs mid-80s. We'll see winds out of the south, 15 to 25 miles an hour, with overnight lows tonight dipping down to 70 with those gusts up to 25 miles an hour tonight as well. For your weekend tomorrow, warmer and windier, clear skies, highs mid-90s, winds gusting up to 30 miles an hour. Winds will diminish Sunday with mostly sunny skies, a high to the mid-90s, and heat index values up to 102 Sunday afternoon. Monday brings a slight morning storm chance, sunshine, highs in the low 90s.
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1: Fox News, I'm Tom Graham. Federal Reserve Chairman Kevin Warsh says inflation is too high.
2: Price stability is not self-executing, nor is inflation necessarily mean reverting. It's the Fed's job to deliver stable prices. No excuses.
1: Well, speaking at the Fed's annual symposium in Jackson Hole, Wyoming, the inflation rate in July was at 3.4%, far higher than the Fed's 2% target. Florida refusing to take Meta's money. Several states sued the social media giant, and a $17 billion settlement was reached.
3: We're not going to roll over when it comes to protecting our kids. This was not a good deal for the states.
1: Florida Attorney General James Utmeyer says Meta needs to pay more, accusing the parent company of Facebook and Instagram of addicting children to its product. America is listening to Fox News.
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9: Now, here's your weather.
10: Sunny this afternoon, high in the upper 80s. Partly cloudy sky tonight with a low around 71 degrees. Mostly cloudy to start things off tomorrow, then gradually becoming sunny, high near 96. Tomorrow night, mostly clear, low around 77. And mostly sunny on Sunday with a high near 97 degrees. 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

0: 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Make sure you tune in for Fairbury Jeff Football on the air for you tonight. They're kicking off their 8-man football debut against Exeter Milligan Friend. 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
1: Soybeans, corn, and hogs are up. 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Stein has yield. Soybeans are higher on fund and technical buying. September beans up 17 and three quarters at 1274 and a quarter. November beans up 18 and a quarter at 1286 and a quarter. Corn is up on fund and technical buying. September contracts up 1 1/4 at 511 and a half. December corn up 2 1/4 at 535 and three quarters. The wheat complex is up. Live and feeder cattle are lower, pressured by the weaker cash business. October live's down 122 at 211.70. October feeders down 157 at 316.50. Hogs are up on oversold signals in the higher midday move in pork. October lean hogs up 117 at 81.80. December lean hogs up 107 at 72.27. I'm Megan Grebner for Brownfield.
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1: Now, here's your weather.
2: Sunny this afternoon, high in the upper 80s. Partly cloudy sky tonight with a low around 71 degrees. Mostly cloudy to start things off tomorrow, then gradually becoming sunny, high near 96. Tomorrow night, mostly clear, low around 77. And mostly sunny on Sunday with a high near 97 degrees.
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4: Fox News, I'm Tom Graham. Federal Reserve Chairman Kevin Warsh says inflation is too high.
5: Price stability is not self-executing, nor is inflation necessarily mean reverting. It's the Fed's job to deliver stable prices. No excuses.
4: Well, speaking at the Fed's annual symposium in Jackson Hole, Wyoming, the inflation rate in July was at 3.4%, far higher than the Fed's 2% target. Florida refusing to take Meta's money. Several states sued the social media giant, and a $17 billion settlement was reached.
6: We're not going to roll over when it comes to protecting our kids. This was not a good deal for the state.
4: Florida Attorney General James Utmeyer says Meta needs to pay more, accusing the parent company of Facebook and Instagram of addicting children to its product. 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
12: Soybeans, corn, and hogs are up. Cattle are lower. 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Stein has yield. Soybeans are higher on fund and technical buying. September beans up 17 and three quarters at 1274 and a quarter. November beans up 18 and a quarter at 1286 and a quarter. Corn is up on fund and technical buying. September contracts up one and a quarter at 511 and a half. December corn up two and a quarter at 535 and three quarters. The wheat complex is up. Live and feeder cattle are lower, pressured by the weaker cash business. October lives down 122 at 211.70. October feeders down 157 at 316.50. Hogs are up on oversold signals and the higher midday move in pork. October lean hogs up 117 at 81.80. December lean hogs up 107 at 72.27. I'm Megan Grebner for Brownfield.
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0: It's Lady A on Old Red 99.5. Hey, here in Nebraska, U.S. Senate candidates face off in a live debate from the Nebraska State Fair on Tuesday. Senator Pete Ricketts and Dan Osborne will answer questions from a panel of Nebraska journalists about the issues that matter to voters across the state. 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
1: Now, here's your weather.
2: Sunny this afternoon, high in the upper 80s. Partly cloudy sky tonight with a low around 71 degrees. Mostly cloudy to start things off tomorrow, then gradually becoming sunny, high near 96. Tomorrow night, mostly clear, low around 77. And mostly sunny on Sunday with a high near 97 degrees. And that's a look at your NCN AccuWeather forecast brought to you by Williams Drilling.
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1: I'm Daria Albinger. Fed Chair Kevin Warsh says the central bank must do something about inflation.
2: Price stability is not self-executing, nor is inflation necessarily mean reverting. It's the Fed's job to deliver stable prices. No excuses.
1: He told the Fed's annual conference in Jackson Hole, Wyoming, that might mean an interest rate hike. President Trump honoring the Artemis II crew in a visit to the Johnson Space Center in Houston.
3: By embracing competition in the private sector, we freed up NASA to focus on what it does best, leading the cutting edge of exploration and human space flight.
1: He's given the crew the Congressional Space Medal of Honor. NASA is preparing another Artemis mission for next year. 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
5: Here's your weather.
6: Sunny this afternoon, high in the upper 80s. Partly cloudy sky tonight with a low around 71 degrees. Mostly cloudy to start things off tomorrow, then gradually becoming sunny, high near 96. Tomorrow night, mostly clear, low around 77. And mostly sunny on Sunday with a high near 97 degrees.
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3: Cattle were lower Friday. Hogs, corn, and soybeans closed higher. I'm John Perkins with a Brownfield Market Update. You are made for farming, so is Stein. 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Stein Seed Company is right there with you. Stein has yield. Soybeans were higher on fund and technical buying, probably some commercial interest in there as well. Unknown destinations in China bought more new crop U.S. soybeans ahead of the open. More hot, dry weather in parts of the region could hamper yield potential. September beans were up 19 and three quarters at 1276 and a quarter. November was 20 higher at 1288. September bean meal was up $8 at 338.20, and September soybean oil was 259 points higher at 70.59. Corn was higher, monitoring yield potential, expecting at least some cut by the USDA next month. Demand solid, so any crop loss would have a significant impact on supply. September was up 1 3/4 at 512, and December corn is 3 higher at 536.5. Wheat was higher on speculative and technical buying as traders continue to expect at least some improvement in global demand due to the Black Sea export issues. Ongoing drought in the U.S. plains could limit winter wheat planted area in that region. September Chicago is up 24 1/4 at 767. September Kansas City was 24 1/4 higher at 827 3/4. September Minneapolis is 12.5 higher at 745 1/4. Live and feeder cattle were lower on profit taking after Thursday and the week's direct trade. Megan Grebner's got more on that in a moment. October live is down $1.20 at 211.72. December was down 107 at 213.72. September feeders were $1.55 lower at 320.90. And hogs were up on oversold signals and the higher midday move in pork. October lean was $1.27 higher at 81.90, and December was up $1.10 at 71.20. Megan Grebner has that full look at the cash livestock markets coming up after this brief break.
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6: It was another fairly light week of direct cash cattle business. Live deals were marked at $222 in the south, $3 lower than the previous week's weighted averages. Dress deals in the north were at $345, $10 lower than the prior week's weighted average basis. Box B finished the day mixed with light and solid demand for moderate offerings. Choice down 513 at 376.23. Select was $1.89 higher at 361.08. Estimated cattle slaughter was 103,000 head. Cash hogs was mixed with a light negotiated run. Barrows and gilts at the national daily direct were down 19 cents with a weighted average of 89.57. The Iowa Minnesota was 12 cents higher with a weighted average of 89.86. And the Western Corn Belt was up 13 cents with a weighted average of 89.84. Pork values were up sharply, up 226 at 96.06. All of the primals were higher. And estimated hog slaughter was 447,000 head. I'm Megan Grebner for Brownfield.
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1: Now, here's your weather.
2: Sunny this afternoon, high in the upper 80s. Partly cloudy sky tonight with a low around 71 degrees. Mostly cloudy to start things off tomorrow, then gradually becoming sunny, high near 96. Tomorrow night, mostly clear, low around 77. And mostly sunny on Sunday with a high near 97 degrees. 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

0: 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I'm gonna live where the green grass flows. It's been a pretty damn good day. And there's a cold beer calling my name. Oh, man, I love this station. 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
1: News. I'm John Saucier, hearing from Federal Reserve Chairman Kevin Warsh, delivering the keynote address to the central bank's annual symposium in Jackson Hole, Wyoming. And in the speech, Warsh noted the Fed would continue aiming for its 2% inflation target.
2: Price stability is not self-executing, nor is inflation necessarily mean reverting. It's the Fed's job to deliver stable prices. No excuses.
1: Investors wonder if that might mean an interest rate hike later this year. President Trump honoring the Artemis II crew, the Congressional Space Medal of Honor at the Johnson Space Center in Houston.
3: These astronauts did not do it alone. I want to salute all of the engineers and scientists, launch and landing specialists, everyone at NASA who helped make this mission a great success.
1: And NASA not stopping yet. They are preparing a third Artemis mission that is set to launch next year. America's listening to Fox News.
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Tune in to Fairbury Jeff football tonight. We've got a big one to kick things off. The Jeffs make their eight-man football debut against Exeter Milligan Friend. Tim Hackett's got the call. Pre-game begins at 6:40, and kickoff is set for 7 o'clock. 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And speaking of football, we were supposed to have Doan Tiger football on the air

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1: Now, here's your weather.
2: Partly cloudy sky tonight with a low around 71 degrees. Mostly cloudy to start things off tomorrow, then gradually becoming sunny, high near 96. Tomorrow night, mostly clear, low around 77. And mostly sunny on Sunday with a high near 97 degrees. And that's a look at your NCN AccuWeather forecast, brought to you by The Store in Diller.
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5: Hi, this is Lance with Farmers Cooperative with Friday, August 28th closing grain markets. December corn had closed up 3 at 537. March corn had closed up 4 at 551. November beans closed up 20 at 1288. And January beans closed up 19 and 3 quarters at 1303. September Kansas City wheat closed up 24 and a quarter at 828. 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
1: News. I'm Tom Rigotti. Jury deliberations will continue Monday in Lindsay Clancy's Massachusetts triple murder trial. Fox's Kristen Goodwin reports.
2: Nine women and three men will determine whether Lindsay Clancy is guilty of three counts of first-degree murder. The 36-year-old former labor nurse admits to strangling her three young children, ages 5, 3, and 8 months old in 2023, before throwing herself from a second-floor window in a suicide attempt.
1: Clancy has pleaded to not being criminally responsible. Some of the accusations against former Penn State assistant football coach Jerry Sandusky may soon be recanted. Fox's Tony Genualdo reports.
3: Eight young men testified back in 2012 about what happened to them as boys, but a man identified in court records as RR said he was coached extensively by authorities.
1: The Pennsylvania Attorney General's office calls the recantation highly suspect. 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
1: The Friend Community Healthcare System is fresh off an emergency situation. A report released earlier in August by State Auditor Mike Foley's office accused former hospital CEO and CFO Jared Chafin of using close to $40,000 of the hospital's money for his own personal purchases. This week, FCHS Board Chair Jen Stutzman confirmed that the hospital has been aware of the state auditor's allegations since February and performed two separate external audits on top of the one executed by the state.
2: And in that, we found some other things. We worked with our attorneys and worked with the former CEO. We came to an agreement on what he owed, because there was actually things in the state auditor's report that we did not agree with that he owed.
1: The board claims Chafin repaid the more than $38,000 the three audits discovered he misused, plus another $22,000 in legal fees. Chafin was formally asked to resign at the end of July, and Ron Tabrink was appointed as interim CEO. A former teacher at Centennial Public School is facing new charges in Seward County for sexual assault of a child. 33-year-old Nate Acton is accused of forcing a child under the age of 16 to sexual penetration between November of 2023 and May of 2024. Court records in a different case allege Acton would lock the band room door, where he would then kiss and touch a teenage victim, reportedly 14 years old or younger. Earlier this week, Acton was in York County District Court. A special deputy county attorney has been appointed to his case, where he faces 25 felonies. Acton has pleaded not guilty to all of them. Governor Jim Pillen says he took concerns about the administration's new beef import plan directly to the president earlier this week. The Trump administration will temporarily allow more lean beef into the U.S. at lower tariffs starting September 1st. The 90-day move is aimed at bringing down beef prices. Pillen said he met with Trump Monday and made Nebraska's concerns clear.
3: Let me just say, we weren't handing bouquets out. We were talking about what was incredibly important to the beef industry. We're talking about what's incredibly important to the people of Nebraska and what's incredibly important to agriculture.
1: 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I'm Tim Hackett in the NCN Newsroom.
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1: Now, here's your weather.
2: Partly cloudy sky tonight with a low around 71 degrees. Mostly cloudy to start things off tomorrow, then gradually becoming sunny, high near 96. Tomorrow night, mostly clear, low around 77. And mostly sunny on Sunday with a high near 97 degrees. 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
0: High atop a 749-foot tower in the middle of a cattle pasture outside of Harbine. Authorized by the federal government to inform. Authorized by George Strait to entertain. 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
4: I'm John Saucier, Federal Reserve Chairman Kevin Warsh delivering a keynote address at the Central Bank's annual symposium in Jackson Hole, Wyoming. And Warsh noted the Fed will continue aiming for its 2% inflation target.
5: Price stability is not self-executing, nor is inflation necessarily mean reverting. It's the Fed's job to deliver stable prices. No excuses.
4: President Trump in Texas today to honor NASA's Artemis II crew members after their trip to the far side of the moon. NASA's looking to put Americans on the moon by 2028 with hopes to beat China in the latest space race. NASA's Director of Flight Operations, Norman Knight, tells Fox he's certain about the U.S. being first.
6: It's great. I think there is kind of a space race going on, and we will be the first back to the moon with U.S. American astronauts on the moon.
4: Last time that happened was 1972. America's listening to Fox News.
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0: 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That's the latest from Low Cash, wrapping up a big block of commercial-free country. Donay Brown in with you for a little bit this evening. I'll be back later on after the football game tonight. 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

0: That's some Reba McEntire on Old Red 99.5, The Night the Lights Went Out in Georgia. Coming up here at 6:40, we got pregame for February, Jeff's 8-man football debut against Exeter Milligan Friend. But right now, it's time for a look at your forecast, brought to you by Norris Public Power District.
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2: Now, here's your weather.
0: For tonight, some increasing clouds, lows around 70, south winds 10 to 15 miles per hour, gusting up to 25. Tomorrow, partly sunny in the morning, then clearing. Highs mid-90s, south winds 15 to 20 miles per hour, gusting up to 30. Tomorrow night, mostly clear in the evening, becoming partly cloudy with lows in the mid-70s and south winds 10 to 15 miles per hour, gusting up to 25. On your Sunday, mostly sunny, highs mid-90s, south winds 10 to 15 miles per hour, gusting up to 25 with heat index values up to 102 in the afternoon.
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2: The curtain rises on a new season of football in Southeast Nebraska, and for the first time in school history, the Fairbury Jeffs make the drop down to the eight-man ranks. Three declassifications in the state of Nebraska this year for the first time, and on the other side of the field, Fairbury will face a squad that knows a thing or two about success in the eight-man ranks, Exeter Milligan Friend. Fairbury versus EMF to kick off the 2026 high school football season. And good evening, everybody. Welcome on into our high school sports coverage on Ole Red 99.5 for the first time this year. Thanks so much for joining us wherever you're joining us from, with Archer Schwartz back in our Fairbury studios and alongside my partner Ron Ross Killey. I'm Tim Hackett, incredibly excited to be here with you for a third fall as we start off the 2026 high school sports season. Ron, great to have you with me as always. Extremely excited to be back out here, extremely excited for this matchup, and glad to have you with me. How are you feeling as we're finally here, kickoff for the football season in about 20 minutes.
3: Yeah, it's you always think you're not going to make it until the season starts again, but somehow, some way, you find a way. But yeah, it's always good to get back into calling football and football games again, so definitely.
2: There's no secret going to this particular game, certainly for one of these squads, what the storyline is. We'll talk about the Exeter Milligan Friends side of the story in a second, but the biggest storyline in our station's based in Fairbury. We know a lot of the folks that are involved on this team. We got to see them in their season opener last year. And this is not your everyday season opener for Fairbury football. This is a completely new foray, moving into Class D1, a squad that was in C1 last year. We've seen a good number of schools move from C2 to D1 or the other direction. This is a full drop down for Fairbury. It's a reflection of their low enrollment numbers and a lot of other things. This was not a universally loved move, but it was a universally almost agreed upon move as being necessary to have varsity football for Fairbury High School this year and next year and maybe beyond. We'll see. The reality is, Ron, after those discussions were made in around December, here we are now, 8 or 9 months later. This is the reality this year, and the guys that are involved in Fairbury football this year are excited for this situation, and I think that speaks volumes.
3: Yeah, absolutely, and you really don't hear that very often, a school dropping down two classifications within a year's time, but that's exactly what happened here with Fairbury. And so I think it's going to be interesting to see how they respond to this challenge of playing their first game as an eight-man school.
2: That's one of the things that we go into every year talking about. New team, so many, you know, guys move on. Some schools have different coaches, different formations, things like that. That's all true. And when you go into a new season, you don't necessarily know what your opponent is going to bring to the table. For this particular matchup, that's magnified because EMF has no idea what exactly Fairbury is going to do. They've never played a snap of eight-man football. And frankly, on the flip side, Fairbury doesn't know exactly what they're going to do. Not that they're flying blind. They've been preparing for this for months, but they've also never done this before. So really, it's two complete question marks, which makes this game really, really intriguing.
3: Yeah, absolutely. That's kind of how it goes in this situation. You know, again, you got this team in Fairbury who's used to playing 11-man football, playing their first 8-man football game as in school history, and then you've got EMF, who's been playing 8-man football together and separately for quite a number,
2: sure,
3: for a long, very long time. So they absolutely they know how to play the 8-man game, but they just don't know who or what, rather, Fairbury is going to bring to the table.
2: You bring up such a great point, and that was going to be the corollary to this whole quandary that I was about to bring up, is that Fairbury isn't seeing just any old eight-man team. They're seeing a squad now that understands what this sport is like. This
3: right.
2: coaching staff has been together even prior to the EMF co-op, and now EMF as in starting off their second school year as a consolidated school. Corey Kalins and Brian Arp and the rest of the squad, they know how these guys are. They were together even when they were all kind of spread off into two different units, and some even when they were spread off into three different units, Exeter, Milligan, and Friend. But now here together as EMF, these guys know what it takes. They were only 3-6 last year, but still made the playoffs. They've been in the playoffs every year under Corey Kalins, and even though this year things will be a little bit more challenging with how Class D works, something you and I will talk about over the course of the night, you don't expect anything less out of this squad. These guys know what the deal is, and unlike Fairbury, they bring a ton of their talent back from last year.
3: Yeah, this is, I think it was 2 years ago, or maybe it was 3 years ago, they actually made it to the state championship game, ended up losing to Stanton in what was a crazy game. I got to see a little bit of it when we were doing a different game, or I think I was recording something actually, so because it was in the afternoon, that's right. So, but yeah, I got to see some of that game, and it was a back and forth barn burner. So yeah, not that far removed as EMF from a state championship appearance.
2: Those guys have kind of been riding on those coattails collectively of that. Not to say they haven't achieved anything since then. It's like we said, they've been in the playoffs every year. This is year five for Corey Kalins as the head coach. They've won a game every year prior to last year, and the only reason they didn't win a playoff game last year is because they drew Sandy Creek in the first round. Sandy Creek ended up winning the thing, so
3: right.
2: hard to blame them for that. But this is a well-stocked group. This is a very experienced group, and like we said, they bring back so much of their talent from last year. Fairbury's got a lot of returning faces, but they have a lot of new guys also to mix in. So many different reasons why this matchup tonight figures to be really, really interesting, and the start of a new venture for Fairbury football. How long does that venture last? They don't imagine they'll be playing eight-man football forever. It's kind of the reality for a school like EMF, right? I don't think they'll ever play 11-man. But Fairbury doesn't imagine they will be here forever, but this is the now, and they're ready to see what this new eight-man football venture really has in store. EMF, on the other side, wants to start off another successful season with a win. You will get to hear from members of both of these squads. They're both very much in our Southeast Nebraska area, so excited to get the chance to spend some time with those guys this week. When we come back, you will hear from Jacob Johnson, second-year head coach of Fairbury, and all five of the Jeff's captains this year. That's coming up next when our pregame show continues. It's presented tonight by Exeter Milligan Friend Public Schools. Kickoff at the top of the hour between EMF and Fairbury in our first high school football broadcast of the season. 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
8: It's time to kick off the 2026 high school football season here on Ole Red 99.5. Let's hear from some of the captains and the head coach of this year's Fairbury Jeffs squad.
9: I think the mission still remains the same, is we got to focus on the culture. It felt great getting that one win, but to be honest, those losses brought us closer together than years past, where we truly started realizing that we are together on this. And I think that's what this senior class this year brings back a lot of, is they're helping stay with that culture and making sure we're going in the right direction. All our coaches, our two new coaches on staff, Coach Wolford and Coach Winter, are along with the message too, where it's we're trying to get these guys to become great men. If they're great football players, that's a bonus for us. But at the end of the day, it's we're preparing them for the long run. And I think that this senior group is really making sure that the family 1-0 mantra is remaining through. And that's kind of just my only expectation this season. Obviously, I think that winning more games is vital for us to get more kids out. However, at the end of the day, wins and losses come and go. It's what these kids do after they graduate that truly matters to me.
10: We adjusted pretty quick, knowing that like we have to change really quick to, if we want to change the program, like in other sports, we have to change, adapt, and get ready for the season, because no team's going to wait for us to change. We got to make the change.
11: Yeah, the big thing, though, is just staying as a team, doing each of our responsibilities as a team, as a family, as we always say, and just getting it done.
12: Well, mainly for O-line and D-line, it's just been a lot more of blocking, running. It's just a lot more of nailing our responsibilities and getting our blocks down.
13: Offense, I haven't seen as much of a difference as much as defense, because if one guy messes up a responsibility, and 11, man, it's not as big of a deal compared to now, where it's about a lot of just one-on-ones. So if one guy gets beat, they're probably scoring. So
9: I mean, I would say probably the first 2 weeks of the summer was kind of difficult, realizing that you have three less guys on the field and kind of where to put them, where works best, and kind of talking with the other coaches on how they ran their offense, how they ran their defense, and how they play the field. They play towards the sideline and make sure gap control is the priority. And so we kind of just took that in and just implemented it as we saw fit, and kind of tried to keep everything the same. The way we call our offense and defense is the same as an 11-man offense and defense, obviously just with three less guys on the field. And I think we went to some summer camps, some 5-on-5, and kind of threw us for a loop when a guard went out for a pass. We're like, okay, yep, that can happen. So, I mean, we're still going to be adjusting, I think, even as the games go on, because we don't know what teams will throw at us. We haven't seen everything. We won't see everything. So kind of just take it week by week. But I think we're moving in the right direction. We got our scheme down, and now it's just making sure we understand and get watching film and get ready for our opponents.
14: I'd say we're stronger than most teams, because in 11-man, you got to be stronger. So we're coming from 11-man dropping down to 8-man, so we're going to be more physical and hopefully faster than most other teams.
15: I've always just pushed to have fun, because the past 3 years, yeah. I feel like after week one or two, a lot of our teams just like stop having fun playing the sport, and it's just a sport you've been playing since you were in sixth grade peewee football. Why not just have fun playing?
10: It was bad when I came in, but now we're starting to move ahead like other sports is. Like basketball, we were bad, and we're getting the culture changed. Baseball, like we're starting to win more, changing the culture, having fun, because winning is pretty fun, but also competing at your hardest is fun. So like it just kept building up, having more fun and more fun, because you know we're starting to win a little more and more.
9: You got pads on, you're trying to tackle the ball player, you're trying to score a touchdown. So at the end of the day, that's our goal, score more touchdowns than the other team and stop them.
8: 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When we come back, we'll hear the EMF side of the story. 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
8: 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It's presented tonight by Exeter Milligan Friend Public Schools. Speaking of which, let's hear a more traditional pregame interview now with Bobcat head coach Corey Kalins.
21: The first game's always really exciting. You know, it's the first one on the schedule. There's a lot of build up to it, you know, when the schedules are released in February and, you know, district in December. So there's a lot of build up, a lot of summer workouts. A lot of that kind of stuff, you know, it's big buildup, but we try to, you know, remind the guys that it is just one game. You know, it's one win, lose. It's one game, you know, don't make it bigger than it is. You know, you see some teams come out, maybe play a little tighter, in the beginning of the first game, but we're just trying to make sure that these guys are loose and, you know, a lot of them have played before, like I said, so, you know, it's not too big for them or anything like that. Hopefully, they could just get right back in the groove that they had last season. So I'm excited for this group. You know, there's no other team. We talk about it each year. There's going to be no other, you know, 2026 Bobcats. You know, this is it. So I'm excited for this team kind of to go out there and make their mark. There's good, really good players, and then more importantly, like, you know, really good young men on this team. We always, you know, try to play to our players' strength. You know, whether we got a fast team, so, you know, all of, you know, big team. So we try to play to their strength and kind of cater offense and defense to what they do well. And, you know, with guys that haven't played a lot of meaningful minutes, it's tough because you don't know, you know, when you get live out there in game situations. But, you know, with this group, we're fortunate enough that we have so many of them back, you know, seven or six on each side. And so it's kind of nice. We kind of know going into it what we're good at. Yeah, we want to throw in just because we're coaches and we like changing stuff around and trying maybe new things, so we'll always throw in some new stuff. But it's nice to be able to have the stuff that, you know, you can hang your hat on. But yeah, I mean, having the familiarity with the guys is great, and then playing, you know, together, there are bumps and bruises along the way. Like, you don't just, you know, get here. There are growing pains, you know, when you, I mean, there's a good thing about having, you know, a veteran quarterback or whatever the case may be, but he wasn't always a veteran. Mm-hmm. He was also a young guy playing, you know, with some really, you know, some really good competition, which we've played the last couple of years. So that's, it's kind of, it's nice to have them though. I mean, these guys, I can say it, you know, coach speak or whatever, but you know, they say it before I do. We've gotten, you know, to that point where they're helping correct each other and they're doing a great job of it so far. I mean, it's great having a big, you know, senior class and senior led team is fantastic. So it's a lot of fun and you know, playing an opponent that hasn't played an 8-man snap is also a good and bad thing that you'll see. You know, we don't know what they're gonna run. We don't know, you know, about the fans probably know about as much as we do about our opponent for this one.
2: We are underway in the 2026 high school football season live from Milligan, Nebraska. Thanks so much for tuning in this evening, everybody. Wherever you're tuning in from, many thanks to Archer Schwartz back in our Fairbury studios. We're already putting him through some challenging setups in our very first game of many here this year. Tim Hackett and Ron Roskilly here with you in the booth in Milligan. We're underway. Fairbury gets the ball to start. They dive on the kickoff return right at their own 20-yard line. Sebastian Hunt falls on it for the Jeffs, and they will start off their first ever game as an 8-man squad with the ball.
3: Yeah, it looked like a kind of a low line dribbler there on the kickoff. Not sure what they were going for there, but yeah, Fairbury gets the ball on the 20.
2: And they will start things off right away. An opportunity for them to test out some of their new toys and their brand new setup. Dakota Newmiller is the starting quarterback. He's under pressure immediately and gets taken down by 3 Bobcats at the 11-yard line. Well, an inauspicious start to the season for the Jeffs. Dakota Newmiller, this team's new starting quarterback, waylaid by no fewer than 3 Bobcats. It's second down and long.
3: And that is EMF's greeting to Fairbury, saying, welcome to 8-man football.
2: It's 3 different guys in there. Truman Milton, Cohen Hari at nose guard, Zaid Arp at ends. All 3 of them are in there for a loss of 6 officially to start off the afternoon. Well, only up from here if you're Fairbury. Cleaner pocket this time for Newmiller. He's going to take off and run up the middle, sliding down and then tap down at the 22-yard line by EMF's Clayton Pribble. That's more like it for this Jeffs offense, and this is something that they believe Dakota can bring to the team, Ron. He has been kind of a gadget player, wildcat quarterback, has thrown some passes in his Fairbury career, but you imagine he's going to throw almost all of them this year whenever that happens.
3: Yeah, absolutely. Nice job by him, though, recognizing that there was some space for him to run and able to run up the middle, cut a little bit to his left to get some extra yardage and make this a more manageable third down.
2: Gets all of the yardage that he lost in that first play on the sack back. So it's third down and 8 for the Jeffs from their own 22-yard line as we start the season. Tailback Brentley Wilson is in motion. Newmiller rolls out to his right, fires up the right sideline. Incomplete, intended for Jacob Nipper, and he's tackled on the way by Elijah Osagera, and a flag flies in from the defensive backfield. That pass from Newmiller was between a couple of Jeff's targets, and there looks to be a penalty against the Bobcats that might extend this first drive.
3: Yeah, definitely pass interference from my perspective. I'm sure that's what the call is going to be.
2: Jacob Nipper got up, pumped up. I didn't see our call from our white hat. Fairbury has already broken the huddle to get ready to start off what they believe will be a new set of downs.